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1: From Feature Story News in Washington, I'm Nick Harper with the Week in Review. This week saw a flare-up in fighting between the US and Iran. Both sides traded attacks, and Iran asked the International Criminal Court to investigate after an apparent US missile strike killed five people at a wedding celebration. The White House says there are currently no plans for talks with Iran more than 6 months into the conflict. Evsen Strigruti Dave has more from Washington.
2: US President Donald Trump says that the US is prepared to strike Iran again anytime we want after hitting them very hard. He said that the US did more than just blow up their radar, that they took out their equipment all along the Strait of Hormuz, some offensive, some defensive. He also said that the midterms is not affecting the US strategy in Iran, saying that he's not running in these elections, but that his party understands the need to prevent Iran from having a nuclear weapon. This is a stated US war aim, but one that has yet to be achieved.
1: Meanwhile, US Army Secretary Dan Driscoll resigned on Monday evening after months of clashes with Defense Secretary Pete Hegseth. Driscoll was the youngest Army Secretary in US history and a close ally of the Vice President J.D. Vance. He reportedly raised concerns that Hegseth was undermining Army readiness by firing generals responsible for modernization efforts. The death toll from Nepal's catastrophic flooding rose to more than 1,250 this week, with over 4,000 people still unaccounted for. Rescuers did pull a handful of people out alive around 10 days after the floods, but hundreds of workers are still believed to be trapped inside hydropower tunnels that are buried under thick mud. Survivors have been holding symbolic funerals for those who are still missing, as FSN's Neha Punia reports from New Delhi.
3: Many, though, have said that they are losing hope of finding the bodies of their loved ones and have been using effigies and photographs to put missing family members to rest. Some others say they are still hoping for a miracle, including some families of 900 workers believed to be trapped inside hydropower tunnels in Nepal. Rescue teams and foreign specialist crews have been racing for days to clear these tunnels of thick mud. It's unclear how many workers trapped inside are still alive.
1: On Friday, a Massachusetts judge declared a mistrial in the case of Lindsay Clancy. The former nurse had admitted killing her three young children but denied murder on grounds of diminished responsibility, claiming she was suffering from postpartum psychosis brought on by medications. The jury was unable to reach a unanimous verdict after 7 days of deliberations, leaving the judge no choice but to rule a mistrial.
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1: From Feature Story News in Washington, I'm Nick Harper with the Week in Review. This week saw a flare-up in fighting between the US and Iran. Both sides traded attacks, and Iran asked the International Criminal Court to investigate after an apparent US missile strike killed five people at a wedding celebration. The White House says there are currently no plans for talks with Iran more than 6 months into the conflict. Evsen's Jagruti Dave has more from Washington.
2: US President Donald Trump says that the US is prepared to strike Iran again anytime we want after hitting them very hard. He said that the US did more than just blow up their radar, that they took out their equipment all along the Strait of Hormuz, some offensive, some defensive. He also said that the midterms is not affecting the US strategy in Iran, saying that he's not running in these elections, but that his party understands the need to prevent Iran from having a nuclear weapon. This is a stated US war aim, but one that has yet to be achieved.
1: Meanwhile, US Army Secretary Dan Driscoll resigned on Monday evening after months of clashes with Defense Secretary Pete Hegseth. Driscoll was the youngest Army Secretary in US history and a close ally of the Vice President J.D. Vance. He reportedly raised concerns that Hegseth was undermining Army readiness by firing generals responsible for modernization efforts. The death toll from Nepal's catastrophic flooding rose to more than 1,250 this week, with over 4,000 people still unaccounted for. Rescuers did pull a handful of people out alive around 10 days after the floods, but hundreds of workers are still believed to be trapped inside hydropower tunnels that are buried under thick mud. Survivors have been holding symbolic funerals for those who are still missing, as FSN's Neha Punia reports from New Delhi.
3: Many, though, have said that they are losing hope of finding the bodies of their loved ones and have been using effigies and photographs to put missing family members to rest. Some others say they are still hoping for a miracle, including some families of 900 workers believed to be trapped inside hydropower tunnels in Nepal. Rescue teams and foreign specialist crews have been racing for days to clear these tunnels of thick mud. It's unclear how many workers trapped inside are still alive.
1: On Friday, a Massachusetts judge declared a mistrial in the case of Lindsay Clancy. The former nurse had admitted killing her three young children but denied murder on grounds of diminished responsibility, claiming she was suffering from postpartum psychosis brought on by medications. The jury was unable to reach a unanimous verdict after 7 days of deliberations, leaving the judge no choice but to rule a mistrial. From Bureaus Worldwide, this is FSN.
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0: Brittany, before you go, there's something I want you to have.
1: Oh, it's beautiful. But wait a minute, isn't this...
0: Yeah, yes it is.
1: But I thought the old lady dropped it into the ocean in the air.
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1: From Feature Story News in Washington, I'm Nick Harper with the Week in Review. This week saw a flare-up in fighting between the US and Iran. Both sides traded attacks, and Iran asked the International Criminal Court to investigate after an apparent US missile strike killed five people at a wedding celebration. The White House says there are currently no plans for talks with Iran more than 6 months into the conflict. Evsen's Jagruti Dave has more from Washington.
2: US President Donald Trump says that the US is prepared to strike Iran again anytime we want after hitting them very hard. He said that the US did more than just blow up their radar, that they took out their equipment all along the Strait of Hormuz, some offensive, some defensive. He also said that the midterms is not affecting the US strategy in Iran, saying that he's not running in these elections, but that his party understands the need to prevent Iran from having a nuclear weapon. This is a stated US war aim, but one that has yet to be achieved.
1: Meanwhile, US Army Secretary Dan Driscoll resigned on Monday evening after months of clashes with Defense Secretary Pete Hegseth. Driscoll was the youngest Army Secretary in US history and a close ally of the Vice President J.D. Vance. He reportedly raised concerns that Hegseth was undermining Army readiness by firing generals responsible for modernization efforts. The death toll from Nepal's catastrophic flooding rose to more than 1,250 this week, with over 4,000 people still unaccounted for. Rescuers did pull a handful of people out alive around 10 days after the floods, but hundreds of workers are still believed to be trapped inside hydropower tunnels that are buried under thick mud. Survivors have been holding symbolic funerals for those who are still missing, as FSN's Neha Punia reports from New Delhi.
3: Many, though, have said that they are losing hope of finding the bodies of their loved ones and have been using effigies and photographs to put missing family members to rest. Some others say they are still hoping for a miracle, including some families of 900 workers believed to be trapped inside hydropower tunnels in Nepal. Rescue teams and foreign specialist crews have been racing for days to clear these tunnels of thick mud. It's unclear how many workers trapped inside are still alive.
1: On Friday, a Massachusetts judge declared a mistrial in the case of Lindsay Clancy. The former nurse had admitted killing her three young children but denied murder on grounds of diminished responsibility, claiming she was suffering from postpartum psychosis brought on by medications. The jury was unable to reach a unanimous verdict after 7 days of deliberations, leaving the judge no choice but to rule a mistrial. From Bureaus Worldwide, this is FSN.
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1: From Feature Story News in Washington, I'm Nick Harper with the Week in Review. This week saw a flare-up in fighting between the US and Iran. Both sides traded attacks, and Iran asked the International Criminal Court to investigate after an apparent US missile strike killed five people at a wedding celebration. The White House says there are currently no plans for talks with Iran more than 6 months into the conflict. Evsen's Jagruti Dave has more from Washington.
2: US President Donald Trump says that the US is prepared to strike Iran again anytime we want after hitting them very hard. He said that the US did more than just blow up their radar, that they took out their equipment all along the Strait of Hormuz, some offensive, some defensive. He also said that the midterms is not affecting the US strategy in Iran, saying that he's not running in these elections, but that his party understands the need to prevent Iran from having a nuclear weapon. This is a stated US war aim, but one that has yet to be achieved.
1: Meanwhile, US Army Secretary Dan Driscoll resigned on Monday evening after months of clashes with Defense Secretary Pete Hegseth. Driscoll was the youngest Army Secretary in US history and a close ally of the Vice President J.D. Vance. He reportedly raised concerns that Hegseth was undermining Army readiness by firing generals responsible for modernization efforts. The death toll from Nepal's catastrophic flooding rose to more than 1,250 this week, with over 4,000 people still unaccounted for. Rescuers did pull a handful of people out alive around 10 days after the floods, but hundreds of workers are still believed to be trapped inside hydropower tunnels that are buried under thick mud. Survivors have been holding symbolic funerals for those who are still missing, as FSN's Neha Punia reports from New Delhi.
3: Many, though, have said that they are losing hope of finding the bodies of their loved ones and have been using effigies and photographs to put missing family members to rest. Some others say they are still hoping for a miracle, including some families of 900 workers believed to be trapped inside hydropower tunnels in Nepal. Rescue teams and foreign specialist crews have been racing for days to clear these tunnels of thick mud. It's unclear how many workers trapped inside are still alive.
1: On Friday, a Massachusetts judge declared a mistrial in the case of Lindsay Clancy. The former nurse had admitted killing her three young children but denied murder on grounds of diminished responsibility, claiming she was suffering from postpartum psychosis brought on by medications. The jury was unable to reach a unanimous verdict after 7 days of deliberations, leaving the judge no choice but to rule a mistrial. From Bureaus Worldwide, this is FSN.
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1: From Feature Story News in Washington, I'm Nick Harper with the Week in Review. This week saw a flare-up in fighting between the US and Iran. Both sides traded attacks, and Iran asked the International Criminal Court to investigate after an apparent US missile strike killed five people at a wedding celebration. The White House says there are currently no plans for talks with Iran more than 6 months into the conflict. Evsen's Jagruti Dave has more from Washington.
2: US President Donald Trump says that the US is prepared to strike Iran again anytime we want after hitting them very hard. He said that the US did more than just blow up their radar, that they took out their equipment all along the Strait of Hormuz, some offensive, some defensive. He also said that the midterms is not affecting the US strategy in Iran, saying that he's not running in these elections, but that his party understands the need to prevent Iran from having a nuclear weapon. This is a stated US war aim, but one that has yet to be achieved.
1: Meanwhile, US Army Secretary Dan Driscoll resigned on Monday evening after months of clashes with Defense Secretary Pete Hegseth. Driscoll was the youngest Army Secretary in US history and a close ally of the Vice President J.D. Vance. He reportedly raised concerns that Hegseth was undermining Army readiness by firing generals responsible for modernization efforts. The death toll from Nepal's catastrophic flooding rose to more than 1,250 this week, with over 4,000 people still unaccounted for. Rescuers did pull a handful of people out alive around 10 days after the floods, but hundreds of workers are still believed to be trapped inside hydropower tunnels that are buried under thick mud. Survivors have been holding symbolic funerals for those who are still missing, as FSN's Neha Punia reports from New Delhi.
3: Many, though, have said that they are losing hope of finding the bodies of their loved ones and have been using effigies and photographs to put missing family members to rest. Some others say they are still hoping for a miracle, including some families of 900 workers believed to be trapped inside hydropower tunnels in Nepal. Rescue teams and foreign specialist crews have been racing for days to clear these tunnels of thick mud. It's unclear how many workers trapped inside are still alive.
1: On Friday, a Massachusetts judge declared a mistrial in the case of Lindsay Clancy. The former nurse had admitted killing her three young children but denied murder on grounds of diminished responsibility, claiming she was suffering from postpartum psychosis brought on by medications. The jury was unable to reach a unanimous verdict after 7 days of deliberations, leaving the judge no choice but to rule a mistrial. From Bureaus Worldwide, this is FSN.
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0: From Feature Story News in Washington, I'm Nick Harper with The Week in Review. This week saw a flare-up in fighting between the US and Iran. Both sides traded attacks, and Iran asked the International Criminal Court to investigate after an apparent US missile strike killed five people at a wedding celebration. The White House says there are currently no plans for talks with Iran more than 6 months into the conflict. Evsen Strigruti Dave has more from Washington.
1: US President Donald Trump says that the US is prepared to strike Iran again anytime we want after hitting them very hard. He said that the US did more than just blow up their radar, that they took out their equipment all along the Strait of Hormuz, some offensive, some defensive. He also said that the midterms is not affecting the US strategy in Iran, saying that he's not running in these elections, but that his party understands the need to prevent Iran from having a nuclear weapon. This is a stated US war aim, but one that has yet to be achieved.
0: Meanwhile, US Army Secretary Dan Driscoll resigned on Monday evening after months of clashes with Defense Secretary Pete Hegseth. Driscoll was the youngest Army Secretary in US history and a close ally of the Vice President J.D. Vance. He reportedly raised concerns that Hegseth was undermining Army readiness by firing generals responsible for modernization efforts. The death toll from Nepal's catastrophic flooding rose to more than 1,250 this week, with over 4,000 people still unaccounted for. Rescuers did pull a handful of people out alive around 10 days after the floods, but hundreds of workers are still believed to be trapped inside hydropower tunnels that are buried under thick mud. Survivors have been holding symbolic funerals for those who are still missing, as FSN's Neha Punia reports from New Delhi.
2: Many, though, have said that they are losing hope of finding the bodies of their loved ones and have been using effigies and photographs to put missing family members to rest. Some others say they are still hoping for a miracle, including some families of 900 workers believed to be trapped inside hydropower tunnels in Nepal. Rescue teams and foreign specialist crews have been racing for days to clear these tunnels of thick mud. It's unclear how many workers trapped inside are still alive.
0: On Friday, a Massachusetts judge declared a mistrial in the case of Lindsay Clancy. The former nurse had admitted killing her three young children but denied murder on grounds of diminished responsibility, claiming she was suffering from postpartum psychosis brought on by medications. The jury was unable to reach a unanimous verdict after 7 days of deliberations, leaving the judge no choice but to rule a mistrial. From Bureaus Worldwide, this is FSN.
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0: From Feature Story News in Washington, I'm Nick Harper with The Week in Review. This week saw a flare-up in fighting between the US and Iran. Both sides traded attacks, and Iran asked the International Criminal Court to investigate after an apparent US missile strike killed five people at a wedding celebration. The White House says there are currently no plans for talks with Iran more than 6 months into the conflict. Evsen's Jagruti Dave has more from Washington.
1: US President Donald Trump says that the US is prepared to strike Iran again anytime we want after hitting them very hard. He said that the US did more than just blow up their radar, that they took out their equipment all along the Strait of Hormuz, some offensive, some defensive. He also said that the midterms is not affecting the US strategy in Iran, saying that he's not running in these elections, but that his party understands the need to prevent Iran from having a nuclear weapon. This is a stated US war aim, but one that has yet to be achieved.
0: Meanwhile, US Army Secretary Dan Driscoll resigned on Monday evening after months of clashes with Defense Secretary Pete Hegseth. Driscoll was the youngest Army Secretary in US history and a close ally of the Vice President J.D. Vance. He reportedly raised concerns that Hegseth was undermining Army readiness by firing generals responsible for modernization efforts. The death toll from Nepal's catastrophic flooding rose to more than 1,250 this week, with over 4,000 people still unaccounted for. Rescuers did pull a handful of people out alive around 10 days after the floods, but hundreds of workers are still believed to be trapped inside hydropower tunnels that are buried under thick mud. Survivors have been holding symbolic funerals for those who are still missing, as FSN's Neha Punia reports from New Delhi.
2: Many, though, have said that they are losing hope of finding the bodies of their loved ones and have been using effigies and photographs to put missing family members to rest. Some others say they are still hoping for a miracle, including some families of 900 workers believed to be trapped inside hydropower tunnels in Nepal. Rescue teams and foreign specialist crews have been racing for days to clear these tunnels of thick mud. It's unclear how many workers trapped inside are still alive.
0: On Friday, a Massachusetts judge declared a mistrial in the case of Lindsay Clancy. The former nurse had admitted killing her three young children but denied murder on grounds of diminished responsibility, claiming she was suffering from postpartum psychosis brought on by medications. The jury was unable to reach a unanimous verdict after 7 days of deliberations, leaving the judge no choice but to rule a mistrial. From Bureaus Worldwide, this is FSN.
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3: The book of Revelation reminds us that Jesus is the beginning and the end, that He was in Genesis 1:1, and He will be there when the new earth and the new heaven come down. Jesus is the focal point of all of history. He is the Lord from Genesis to Revelation and everything in between. Indeed, that's really the message of the book of Revelation. If you miss that, you missed the whole thing. That is the message of the book. That's the purpose for which the book is written, to remind us that glory, honor, majesty, praise, and worship belong to Christ alone. The book of Revelation opens with a prologue. And the opening of that prologue you saw in verse 3, which we looked at actually at the very first message, where there is a specific blessing to those who not only read it, but heed it. In fact, there is another one at the end, like two bookends, two blessings, one at the beginning, one at the end, for everyone who studies and reads and heeds the book of Revelation. In his greeting to the churches, the Lord Jesus pronounces grace and peace. In all the writings of the New Testament, grace and peace. Have you ever asked yourself why none of them would write peace and then grace? Have you ever thought about that? Because no one can ever have the peace of God before receiving the grace of God. Until you receive the grace of God, you cannot have peace of God. Only the grace of God through Jesus Christ could give you peace, even in the midst of turmoil, even in the difficult times of life. And so John goes on to describe Jesus as the faithful witness, the firstborn from the dead, and the ruler of the kings of the earth. I hope you're following all this with me in your Bibles. Chapter 1, a Revelation. Why does he call Jesus the faithful witness? In fact, he is the faithful witness par excellence, because he is the one who came from heaven to reveal the Father, and therefore his testimony is true. In John 14:9, he said, "He who has seen me has seen the Father." Jesus is the firstborn from the dead. You see, even the people that Jesus raised from the dead, they rose in their normal bodies. But Jesus is the only one, the first one, who rose from the dead in a glorified body. He's the first, but then we will follow. For we too will rise in glorified bodies. Those who worship Jesus, those who love Jesus, those who cannot wait for Jesus to come back, they will be in a glorified body. We're not going to be dismembered spirits floating around or angels on the clouds. No. We will have glorified bodies just like Jesus' body after the resurrection. That's why he is the firstborn. He's the first one we will follow. Verse 5, he said, he's the ruler of the kings of the earth. Look around you today. You don't find too many kings and rulers of the world bowing to Jesus, but make no mistake about it, they will. All of them will. All of them will. Even if they think they're mighty and powerful, they will bow their knees to Jesus. The day is coming when every knee will bow and every tongue will confess, whether they like it or not, they're going to do it. Still, we're in verse 5. Jesus loves us and he has freed us from our sins by his blood. Listen carefully, please. I know we sing about the blood of Jesus. I know we can imagine the blood of Jesus on the cross. And the symbol of the communion wine reminds us of the blood of Jesus. And even believers, we believe in the power of the blood of Jesus. But John saw with his own eyes that blood dripping from the cross as he alone stood there by the cross. He saw with his own eyes how the holy and righteous blood of Jesus stained the earth. He saw with his own eyes, he watched Jesus as he bled to death while all the others fled and ran away. John watched Jesus' last drop to drop from his holy body, drained from his body, his mangled body. And if John lived to be 1,000 years old, he will never forget that blood dripping from the cross. And so John says, remember, it is only the blood of Jesus that can save you. It is only the blood of Jesus that can set you free. It is only the blood of Jesus that can break the chain of addiction and the chain of sin. Remember, it's only the blood of Jesus that can give you indescribable victory in your life. Every time you're faced with temptation and you're about to wander off into the far country, you're turning against the Lord and his word and want to sin, try to plead the blood of Jesus. Every time you're in trouble, plead the blood of Jesus. Every time you feel rejected and unloved, claim the blood of Jesus. Every time you feel guilt and shame, plead the blood of Jesus. Now, amen belongs here. Amen. For he bled to death so that he might set us free from the power of sin. And when he sets us free, he makes us into priests. No longer do we need to go to a priest for confession. We no longer do we need to go to a priest to intercede on our behalf like they did in the Old Testament. For the door to the throne room of God is wide open for us to come in and come out anytime, any moment. For we now are priests. We can come straight to the high priest. Verse 7, here John quotes the prophet Daniel. And Daniel prophesied not only about Jesus' first coming, but he also prophesied about Jesus' second coming. He said in Daniel chapter 7, look, he's coming with clouds. In the Bible, the word clouds means large, vast numbers of people. Throngs of people. That's what the clouds in the Bible are. In fact, Hebrews 12:1 tells us that we are surrounded by such great cloud of witnesses. What is he talking about? He is talking about the myriads of people whose faithful witness has been recorded in the scripture in order to encourage us, in order to help us be obedient to Christ, in order to motivate us to keep on keeping on. So that's what the cloud means. He's going to come with all the wonderful saints who have gone before us, who are there with him now. When he returns, all the throng of people who have went ahead of us will come back with him. With him, there will be a vast number of the saints who have placed their faith in Jesus Christ, but they have died and gone and joined the church above. No wonder John then quotes the book of Zechariah 12:10. Every eye will see him, everyone who pierced him, and all the people of the earth will mourn. What is he talking about? Is he specifically referring to the people who pierced his hands and his feet and his side? They too. But when he's talking about those who pierced him shall mourn, he's talking about everyone who have rejected Jesus Christ as the only Savior. For every time a person rejects Jesus, he's piercing him. Every time one person takes the name of Jesus as a swear word, he's piercing him. Every time those in authority forbid the mention of the name of Jesus publicly, they are the one who pierced Jesus. And they're going to mourn for three reasons. They will mourn for their blindness. They will mourn for their refusal to receive Jesus as their only Savior and the Lord of their life. They will mourn over rejecting Jesus and rejecting the witness of their friends and their neighbors who are telling them about Jesus. For years, I have been intrigued by something in the book of Genesis about Noah's Ark. You see, Noah and his sons for 120 years pleaded with people, begged people, come into the ark. Enter the ark before it's too late. And then the Bible said, God shut the door. I've always been intrigued. Why didn't Noah shut the door? What? One of his sons shut the door. Why is God is the one who had to shut that door? Listen to me very carefully, please. Because God is a decisive God. God will not be persuaded by people's plea once judgment day has come. God is a righteous and just, and he will not be persuaded to change his mind after they've repeatedly turned him down. Because I can only imagine from a human point of view, from an emotional point of view, if Noah or his boys are looking out and seeing their friends perishing in the flood, and they would say, Daddy, please open the door, and act out of emotions, he would want to open the door. But God does not act that way. God is not a man who does not react in a purely emotional level. God kept the door open for 120 years, pleading with him, come. Through Noah, he entreated the people to come and be saved. He is patiently waiting for people for 120 years, and now he's patiently waiting for anyone here who does not know him to come while the opportunity is here. Because once that door is shut, it is shut forever. Look with me, please, at verse 10. And then John heard a loud voice like a blast of trumpet. Of course, it was the voice of Jesus saying to him, write on a scroll what you see and send it to the seven churches. Why seven churches? Why not eight and why not six? But you see, the Bible makes it very clear that the number seven is a number of completion. It's a number of perfection. And you see it throughout the scripture. For example, when in the book of Genesis, when Joseph interpreted Pharaoh's dream, he said there were seven lean years and seven good years. You see it again when Joshua and the Israelites were coming into the land of promise and they marched around the walls of Jericho seven times. Those seven churches represent the complete picture of the condition of all churches throughout history. It doesn't matter what time you've lived in, it doesn't matter where you are, it doesn't matter where you go. Every church will come under one of the seven categories. And that is why Revelation is for today. The book of Revelation is for today. It is relevant today. And when John heard that voice, and he turned and he saw the seven golden lampstands. Among the seven golden lampstands was someone like the Son of Man. What are these golden lampstands? Each lampstand represents each of the seven churches. A lampstand has one purpose, and that is to shine the light of Jesus into the darkness of this world. for any church to be faithful church must have an overriding call and purpose, and it is to shine the light of the gospel in a dark world. In John 8:12, Jesus said, I am the light of the world. And then in Matthew, he said, you are the light of the world. What does that mean? It means that we are to shine the light of Jesus Christ in the dark areas of the world, even if it's the only thing we do. Why? Because light sends darkness fleeing. Light brings understanding of the truth. Light attracts people. Light enables people to see what is real and what is true. And therefore, a faithful church must be a lampstand. The tragedy takes place when the church looks like, acts like, and believes like the world. Look again at verse 13. John said, one like the Son of Man. That's always a remarkable thing for me. This is the disciple who laid his head on Jesus' shoulder. But these are the words also used by the prophet Daniel when he saw the pre-incarnate Christ. What does it mean, like the Son of Man? Listen carefully. It means that he is the one who has all authority and all power in his hand. That Jesus, that John saw glorified, magnified in heaven, is the same Jesus who was born in Bethlehem of Judea, is the same Jesus who was crucified outside of Jerusalem. He is the same Jesus, but he is no longer known according to the flesh. He is now glorified, magnified, transfigured. He is now transcendent. And we, beloved, must see him that way. We must see him that way. Look at the description of the Son of Man. He's dressed in robes reaching to his feet. What are these robes? Well, if you are saved, these are the robes of the high priest who stands in intercession on behalf of all the believers. But if you have rejected Jesus and you're not saved, these are the robes of the judge, for he will be judge for all eternity. Secondly, the golden belt around his chest. Ephesians 6:14 tells us that this belt is a belt of truth. That belt speaks of the fact that Jesus and only Jesus is the truth, the whole truth, and there can be no truth away from Jesus. And because he is the truth, therefore, he has all the power and the authority and the strength. And then it says, number three, that he has hair white as wool. The whiteness of the wool represents his purity, his holiness, his righteousness. And his eyes are like a blazing fire, which speaks of the Lord's penetrating eyes, that he can see all things all the time. Even in a time when you think you're in secret and nobody can see you, he can see you. Number five, his feet are like fine brass. Now, some translations said bronze, glowing in a furnace. The molten brass speaks of God's judgment. God's judgment described as grapes thrown into the winepress of God's wrath. His brass feet will trample the grapes of God's wrath, for he is the judge of the world. Number six, his voice is like the sound of rushing water. Even in his earthly life, even in his human flesh, the Lord Jesus spoke with power, spoke with authority. Healed the teachers of the law. He said, who is he? Forgives sins. Only God forgives sins. Yeah, dummies, he's God in human flesh. He called out to the rotting body of Lazarus. He said, come out of the tomb. And he walked out. He called out to the demons that possessed and harassed and caused horrible suffering for those whom they possessed. He said, come out. And those demons came out flying. Number seven, he holds the stars in his right hand. What are these stars? These are the seven messages to the seven churches. Number eight, out of his mouth comes a sharp double-edged sword. Hebrews 4:12 tells us that the word of God is sharper than two-edged sword. It penetrates even dividing soul and spirit, joints and marrow. It judges the thoughts and the attitudes of the heart. Finally, his face shines like the sun. John, of course, was not the only apostle who was blinded by the brightness of the face of Jesus. Paul, on his way to Damascus, he was knocked down to the ground with the brilliant light of Jesus' face, so much so that his companions had to guide him to the city. So the question is, when John saw the glorified Jesus, what did he do? John was stricken. He was stunned. He put his face to the ground as though dead. For the first time, he saw the glorified Jesus in all of his majesty, glory, and power. And at that moment, John's feet became like jello, and his legs were like rubber bands, and he fell to his, on his face at the feet of Jesus. Now, beloved, this is the awe and the reverence by which we must approach Jesus. And so the question is, when will we see the glorified Christ return? The Bible makes it very clear, only the Father knows the time. But we need to live every single day as if he's coming back today. Every single day we live as if it's our last day. That's why we don't know the day. In fact, one of medieval theologians, Thomas Aquinas, in volume 5 of Summa Theologica, said the following. He said, "The Lord did not reveal the day and the time of his second coming so that all may be on the watch, ready to meet Christ at any moment." 1 John 3:3 says, "Everyone who has this hope in him," what hope? The hope of the return of Christ, "purifies himself just as he is pure." So how do I purify myself? By keeping short accounts. By not hanging onto bitterness and anger and sin in your life. By living not for self, with your plan, with your ideas, with your thoughts, with your likes and dislikes. But living for him. By not living under the burden of unconfessed sin, not living with your own schedule and your own finances and your own plans and your own this and your own this, but you should be living for him, not for you, for him.
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4: Growing up in the Soviet Union, we did not have God. The man we worshipped was Vladimir Lenin. When I was in elementary school, we used to wear this little red star, and inside the red star would be a baby Lenin. We had portraits in every classroom, everywhere, and I didn't think anything was wrong with it. But now, when you look back, you see that the idea of one man could turn a big country like that upside down, and what it did to people, to generations. My grandmother came from a religious family that was broken and tortured by communists when they came. Her father had 36 hectares of land that was taking away everything. They even broke into the house and took everything, even dishes, to dump it in the woods. So everybody had to become even, and everybody had to become poor. Russia was a religious country, and Russia had 50,000 churches. When communism took over, that number got reduced to 500. Just walking on the streets and looking at people, you see that for the most part it is a godless nation. What happened, and how do we get back? I came to the United States when I was 21. I was in search. I found Russian Orthodox Church here in Atlanta. When I met my husband, you know, we start having a lot of debates because he was very strong Christian. I just asked him one day, I said, listen, you have to give me time and you cannot push. I have to find it myself. I have to get there by myself. And it did happen one day and nobody did expect it. I said, let's find a church that would fit both of us. We come from two different places and two different cultures. Michael said long time ago, and I remember it, you either can be the leaders or the followers. Beginning of 1900s, Russia was practicing Marxism, and that's what we replaced God with. You have a perfect example what happened and perfect example what not to follow. And right now, we are trying to be the followers of something that doesn't work. We have to get back and be the leaders. And we can, because America is still a great, big nation that has so many Christians that we can turn it and we can make the move.
5: We are to warn and to encourage and bring those people to come to Christ.
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2: For years, many have refused to talk about what's happening. 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
1: From Feature Story News in Washington, I'm Nick Harper with the Week in Review. This week saw a flare-up in fighting between the US and Iran. Both sides traded attacks, and Iran asked the International Criminal Court to investigate after an apparent US missile strike killed five people at a wedding celebration. The White House says there are currently no plans for talks with Iran more than 6 months into the conflict. Evsen's Jagruti Dave has more from Washington.
2: US President Donald Trump says that the US is prepared to strike Iran again anytime we want after hitting them very hard. He said that the US did more than just blow up their radar, that they took out their equipment all along the Strait of Hormuz, some offensive, some defensive. He also said that the midterms is not affecting the US strategy in Iran, saying that he's not running in these elections, but that his party understands the need to prevent Iran from having a nuclear weapon. This is a stated US war aim, but one that has yet to be achieved.
1: Meanwhile, US Army Secretary Dan Driscoll resigned on Monday evening after months of clashes with Defense Secretary Pete Hegseth. Driscoll was the youngest Army Secretary in US history and a close ally of the Vice President J.D. Vance. He reportedly raised concerns that Hegseth was undermining Army readiness by firing generals responsible for modernization efforts. The death toll from Nepal's catastrophic flooding rose to more than 1,250 this week, with over 4,000 people still unaccounted for. Rescuers did pull a handful of people out alive around 10 days after the floods, but hundreds of workers are still believed to be trapped inside hydropower tunnels that are buried under thick mud. Survivors have been holding symbolic funerals for those who are still missing, as FSN's Neha Punia reports from New Delhi.
3: Many, though, have said that they are losing hope of finding the bodies of their loved ones and have been using effigies and photographs to put missing family members to rest. Some others say they are still hoping for a miracle, including some families of 900 workers believed to be trapped inside hydropower tunnels in Nepal. Rescue teams and foreign specialist crews have been racing for days to clear these tunnels of thick mud. It's unclear how many workers trapped inside are still alive.
1: On Friday, a Massachusetts judge declared a mistrial in the case of Lindsay Clancy. The former nurse had admitted killing her three young children but denied murder on grounds of diminished responsibility, claiming she was suffering from postpartum psychosis brought on by medications. The jury was unable to reach a unanimous verdict after 7 days of deliberations, leaving the judge no choice but to rule a mistrial. From Bureaus Worldwide, this is FSN.
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kryptonites. They entice me till I slowly drown. Now I'm on holy ground. Can't fight these battles alone. They after my home, they after my mind, they after my time. You said I'm in air, they after the throne. I thought I was running from demons, but maybe I'm running from me. And my tether is Roman, running from clones. We talk about running the city, but most

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1: From Feature Story News in Washington, I'm Nick Harper with the Week in Review. This week saw a flare-up in fighting between the US and Iran. Both sides traded attacks, and Iran asked the International Criminal Court to investigate after an apparent US missile strike killed five people at a wedding celebration. The White House says there are currently no plans for talks with Iran more than 6 months into the conflict. Evsen's Jagruti Dave has more from Washington.
2: US President Donald Trump says that the US is prepared to strike Iran again anytime we want after hitting them very hard. He said that the US did more than just blow up their radar, that they took out their equipment all along the Strait of Hormuz, some offensive, some defensive. He also said that the midterms is not affecting the US strategy in Iran, saying that he's not running in these elections, but that his party understands the need to prevent Iran from having a nuclear weapon. This is a stated US war aim, but one that has yet to be achieved.
1: Meanwhile, US Army Secretary Dan Driscoll resigned on Monday evening after months of clashes with Defense Secretary Pete Hegseth. Driscoll was the youngest Army Secretary in US history and a close ally of the Vice President J.D. Vance. He reportedly raised concerns that Hegseth was undermining Army readiness by firing generals responsible for modernization efforts. The death toll from Nepal's catastrophic flooding rose to more than 1,250 this week, with over 4,000 people still unaccounted for. Rescuers did pull a handful of people out alive around 10 days after the floods, but hundreds of workers are still believed to be trapped inside hydropower tunnels that are buried under thick mud. Survivors have been holding symbolic funerals for those who are still missing, as FSN's Neha Punia reports from New Delhi.
3: Many, though, have said that they are losing hope of finding the bodies of their loved ones and have been using effigies and photographs to put missing family members to rest. Some others say they are still hoping for a miracle, including some families of 900 workers believed to be trapped inside hydropower tunnels in Nepal. Rescue teams and foreign specialist crews have been racing for days to clear these tunnels of thick mud. It's unclear how many workers trapped inside are still alive.
1: On Friday, a Massachusetts judge declared a mistrial in the case of Lindsay Clancy. The former nurse had admitted killing her three young children but denied murder on grounds of diminished responsibility, claiming she was suffering from postpartum psychosis brought on by medications. The jury was unable to reach a unanimous verdict after 7 days of deliberations, leaving the judge no choice but to rule a mistrial. From Bureaus Worldwide, this is FSN.
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1: 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He talks us through the life of music and touring and what drives him in both. 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
1: From Feature Story News in Washington, I'm Nick Harper with the Week in Review. This week saw a flare-up in fighting between the US and Iran. Both sides traded attacks, and Iran asked the International Criminal Court to investigate after an apparent US missile strike killed five people at a wedding celebration. The White House says there are currently no plans for talks with Iran more than 6 months into the conflict. Evsen Jagruti Dave has more from Washington.
2: US President Donald Trump says that the US is prepared to strike Iran again anytime we want after hitting them very hard. He said that the US did more than just blow up their radar, that they took out their equipment all along the Strait of Hormuz, some offensive, some defensive. He also said that the midterms is not affecting the US strategy in Iran, saying that he's not running in these elections, but that his party understands the need to prevent Iran from having a nuclear weapon. This is a stated US war aim, but one that has yet to be achieved.
1: Meanwhile, US Army Secretary Dan Driscoll resigned on Monday evening after months of clashes with Defense Secretary Pete Hegseth. Driscoll was the youngest Army Secretary in US history and a close ally of the Vice President J.D. Vance. He reportedly raised concerns that Hegseth was undermining Army readiness by firing generals responsible for modernization efforts. The death toll from Nepal's catastrophic flooding rose to more than 1,250 this week, with over 4,000 people still unaccounted for. Rescuers did pull a handful of people out alive around 10 days after the floods, but hundreds of workers are still believed to be trapped inside hydropower tunnels that are buried under thick mud. Survivors have been holding symbolic funerals for those who are still missing, as FSN's Neha Punia reports from New Delhi.
3: Many, though, have said that they are losing hope of finding the bodies of their loved ones and have been using effigies and photographs to put missing family members to rest. Some others say they are still hoping for a miracle, including some families of 900 workers believed to be trapped inside hydropower tunnels in Nepal. Rescue teams and foreign specialist crews have been racing for days to clear these tunnels of thick mud. It's unclear how many workers trapped inside are still alive.
1: On Friday, a Massachusetts judge declared a mistrial in the case of Lindsay Clancy. The former nurse had admitted killing her three young children but denied murder on grounds of diminished responsibility, claiming she was suffering from postpartum psychosis brought on by medications. The jury was unable to reach a unanimous verdict after 7 days of deliberations, leaving the judge no choice but to rule a mistrial.
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I'm going to play a song and I'll share that special surprise. 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
1: Family focus, and as I promised, a surprise. Guess who is here?
2: Hello.
1: Andy B, back on Family Focus. The, what we call the dynamic duo, are back.
2: The dynamic duo, we've got the music.
1: I was just thinking that. See, the thing is, I must admit, I am doing the buttons, aren't I?
2: Yes.
1: I don't know if this was such a good idea, so I've got to try and find them.
2: It should be under favourites.
1: Or
2: just type Batman.
1: Batman. Oh, no, I found it. Are you ready? I'm going to play it.
2: Yeah.
1: I'm going to play it. How long have we not played that tune? Because
2: it's
1: we can only play the dynamic duo when Jojo and Andy B are together. And we've been able to do that. It's been a couple of months, hasn't it? So, I'm so pleased, Andy
2: In
1: B.
2: 70 days.
1: So, how many? 70?
2: 67 days on Thursday.
1: Wow. So, Andy B had a stroke on the 29th of June.
2: Yes.
1: But you are back fully. The dynamic duo.
2: Mostly fully.
1: About
2: 80% to 90% fully.
1: So yeah.
2: This week, I'm looking to do my two of my Get Your Home shows. So people have been covering various shows. So Tuesdays and Thursdays, I should be back on there. My Get Your Home show as normal with the producer.
1: Yeah.
2: Because his computers are still a little bit of a challenge. And then hopefully I'm doing my Sunday show as well.
1: Yeah. Do you know, you were talking about the occupational therapist, weren't you,
2: yes,
1: helping you out? And they did actually recommend that you shouldn't just throw yourself into 100% loads of work.
2: But they said I should do regular stuff,
1: yeah,
2: and building it. So we're going to do that. So it means on a Tuesday and Thursday, so Monday, Wednesday, Friday, there'll be somebody covering.
1: Yeah.
2: I get a day off in between to have a bit of a rest because I'm doing lots of sleeps, which they approve of. So this is physio approved.
1: Yeah, and that means you can do Family Focus as well.
2: Yes,
1: so absolutely fantastic. We are here 3 till 6. Jojo and Andy B are back together. Woohoo! We should have a song like that. Oh, back together again. What's that? There's a film that does that.
2: There's a few.
1: Normally you choose a song, so I'm going to have to get some help from you with that. But I think you'll approve of this next one, won't you, Andy? Franz Ferdinand, Tell Her Tonight.
2: Have you?

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1: It is indeed. Family Focus here on Sunday afternoon.
2: Hello.
1: Have you got that Sunday feeling, Andy?
2: Tired, want to sleep.
1: No, well, relaxed and that gentle. One. Yeah, everything is sweet and lovely. It's about 3:15. We're here to keep you company, and we've got a great show ahead. Can you remember what we do on Family Focus?
2: Yeah.
1: Go on then, tell us what's coming up.
2: Nonsense and ramble, not what we normally do.
1: Well, yeah, there's that.
2: That's the bit I remembered.
1: Well, actually, something slightly different has changed. We do have Matt Dick giving us the rundown on sport. That's now in the Family Focus. And we can add to that, can't we?
2: Oh, yeah, the high-low game.
1: Oh, yes, that's coming up after.
2: So the high-low game we do from 5 o'clock, but you can send your answers in now.
1: 4 o'clock, isn't it?
2: From 4 o'clock, sorry. from 4 o'clock, we do the high-low game, where you can tell us the highs and lows of your week. It's a good time to get it off your chest, really.
1: Yeah.
2: And maybe the high might encourage somebody else. I've got a high, which is an absolute skyrocketing high.
1: Ooh,
2: I've also got a low, which is definitely a bad low.
1: But the lows can encourage as well, can't they? Because you think, oh, I'm in that boat, and we can encourage.
2: We all go through it, one way or another. We all have to go through life, and life is not always going to be wonderfully happy and glorious. There are going to be difficult times, like if you have a stroke, for example. In fact, I was chatting to I commented on someone on Facebook this week. I don't know who they are necessarily, but they went walking for the first time in, I think it was like the end of July. So I was able to say, I've done that. I've gone walking for the first time a bit longer. Mine was the end of June. Not one-upmanship here, but it's been a while. So I'll come on to that when we do the highs and lows.
1: Absolutely. So the high-low game coming up from 4 o'clock. Do get in touch. Hello at Pure.
2: Yes, sorry.
1: 247radio.org.
2: Hello at Pure 247radio.org. I'm on the emails.
1: Oh, yes. Hot on it.
2: Well, I was. I think I turned it off.
1: Lost it now. But we've got this under control.
2: We've got WhatsApp that up and running. So if you want to find the WhatsApp link, that's at the bottom of the website. It says chat on WhatsApp. www.pure247radio.org. Go to the bottom of the screen and you will see chat on WhatsApp. Yep. Why do people always say www dot? Why is it two W's? Because it's not, it's three.
1: Oh, well, I know. We can get a bit boring after a while, doesn't it? Or don't people sometimes do four? Or you just go.
2: That's like saying 2 + 2 = 4. 2 + 2 is, I don't know, 73. Yes, stuff it. Let's have a different number.
1: Maybe you should say the words World Wide Web, isn't it?
2: Yes, World Wide Web. But, well, I can give you the numbers if you really, really wanted to.
1: Yeah, no.
2: Geeky and boring, but.
1: See, we've got the high-low game, so do get in touch. We'd love to hear from you.
2: Do you know how the WW works?
1: Oh, you know, don't you?
2: Here's a bit of a nerdy, geeky lesson.
1: Okay.
2: So, every website that is anywhere sits on a computer. It sits physically somewhere, okay, on a server. Maybe in America, I might be in the UK. Doesn't really matter. Ours is Cambridge somewhere.
1: Yeah.
2: Anyway, that's where the computer website actually sits, okay?
1: Yeah.
2: Now, the www.bit or www. Is actually a set of numbers. And when you type it into your computer, the domain name, for us, it's pure247radio.org, it knows which server or computer to look at. Ah. So it redirects you to that particular server's website.
1: That's all going on and we didn't know.
2: I know. It's all going on in the background.
1: Absolutely fantastic. What else? Also, of course, we'll
2: That's
1: have...
2: what you're saying, you don't understand something.
1: Yeah. After 5, we'll have the phrase of the week. Andy's back with his crow barking. You had to help us out, I think, a couple of weeks ago when we didn't know what to do.
2: I thought you did very well.
1: Thank you. We called Peter the prince of the crow barking rather than the king of crowbar.
2: I like that.
1: And, of course, we'll have turning it up to 11 for the last half hour
2: not
1: to get
2: turning,
1: us...
2: Turn it up.
1: Turn it up. Turnip. Turnip.
2: As per Spinal Tap, where that particular thing comes from. It's not a pre-approved film, okay? It's not pure approved.
1: No.
2: Okay, because there's some bad language in there. But I have seen it, and it is quite funny. And there is a wonderful scene where they want to be the loudest band in the world. That's the whole thing, okay? We want to be the biggest band, the loudest band. And there's two things which are just genius. Whoever created this bit of the film, they thought, we're going to have Stonehenge coming down from the ceiling. It's going to land on the stage. And they had it all set up, and then this miniaturized, which is all they could actually afford, Stonehenge then falls to the floor.
1: Kind of means something, because I've actually seen, well, I haven't actually gone to Stonehenge, but I've driven past it many a times when we used to live nearby. It's just like a load of stones.
2: It's a bunch of stones on the ground. I'm sure it's exciting if you've never seen it, but we used to live not very far. In fact, we used to live in 3 miles of it. And, there it is.
1: What
2: is all the fuss about?
1: Right.
2: It's a bunch of rocks in a field. What's exciting?
1: Anyway, lots of people are fascinated, perhaps not us. We've got still some great tracks coming up. Shall I play a couple? What do you think? Do you think it's time?
2: Actually, hang on.
1: I'm going to play a couple of tracks. Of course, we've got, I forgot to mention, no, I didn't. I mentioned Matt Dick's going to get us up to speed with sports stuff, all things sport. So we'll play some songs and hear from Matt, shall we?
2: I saw what you did there.
1: Saw what I did.
2: Get up to speed.
1: I didn't even know I did it. Are you ready?
2: Yeah.

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Hey, Stephen, back to the voice notes for this weekend's sports roundup. Very sorry I can't be with you this week. Just a full-on weekend we've got going on. So we'll dive into the sport. What's going on? Well, we're halfway through the US Open. Got underway last Sunday, and it started with a massive, massive shock. Novak Djokovic still going for his 25th Grand Slam title. He's been going, trying to get there for the last 3 years. He surprisingly lost in the first round of the US Open. A real shock. He lost in five sets to Mariano Nivoni. The first time that he's lost in the first round since 2006 at a Grand Slam. Real massive surprise. He didn't quite look right. He was on court for a very, very long time. Not great scenes there, but it opens up the draw for Carlos Alcaraz, who of course come back from a wrist injury, so he wasn't expected to do well, but he has done pretty well as he makes his return from injury. But the big shock is Novak Djokovic, who was the fourth seed, is out. Also out is the third seed, Felix Auger-Aliassime. He was a surprise player beaten in the second round. For the Brits, we had a record 9 Brits make it into the main draw. Unfortunately, most of them are out. They all lost by the second round, which is a real shame. We did have Jacob Fernley, Toby Samuel, Harriet Dart, Fran Jones, and Katie Bolter all make it through to the second round. Unfortunately, they all met seeded players, so a real disappointment for the British players. But having 9 Brits in the main draw is the most since 1981. 4 of those coming through qualifying. So there are some green shoots of optimism there, but all are out, including Cam Norrie, the 29th seed, and Arthur Ferry, who of course got to the semis at Wimbledon. He was really unfortunate not to be seeded and end up him being drawn. It's the 13th seed, so a tough draw for Arthur Ferry, but all the Brits are out at the US Open. Let's jump to cycling. We don't touch on cycling too often on our rundowns, but we are in the middle of the Vuelta a España, and the favourite for the race was Tadej Pogačar, who was aiming to complete the full set of Grand Tour victories, was well in the lead of the competition. He had a crash last weekend, which actually led to him having to withdraw from the whole race. He broke his collarbone. Really sad to see him have to leave the race, because he was expected to he was aiming to be one of the first, I think, people to go from the very start to the very end in the leader's red jersey. But a crash last Saturday has opened up the door for Enric Mas, who is a Spanish rider. He is currently leading the Vuelta a España. Also, they'll keep an eye out for Matthew Brennan. He's won 3 stages this year, so he's a name for the future. 21-year-old is doing incredibly well at the Vuelta a España. Also, Britain's Oscar Onley is 4th in the general classifications as I talk to you just now. Looking at what's going on in cricket, England have beaten Pakistan in the cricket. They won the second test on the fourth day, and it led to Pakistan sending 7 players home, calling up 5 uncapped players, and sacking their head coach and their bowling coach. So Pakistan cricket in a bit of disarray. And England women's team are taking on Ireland in 3 one-day internationals. They won the first 2, and the second one, third and final one is happening over this weekend. Big story from the world of football. We had news this week that the Argentinian legend Lionel Messi has announced his retirement from international football, saying it was a decision that hurt, but the time has come. So the first of the big stars from that Argentina squad that made it to the World Cup final announcing his retirement. That is Leo Messi. I imagine there'll be a couple more Argentinians also hanging up their boots as well. But Messi announcing his international retirement after the World Cup. This weekend, we've got the return of the WSL, the Women's Super League, which is very, very exciting, with 3 new teams in the competition. They expanded it from last year from 12 to 14 teams. So Charlton, Crystal Palace and Birmingham back in the top flight of women's football, which gets underway this weekend. And also this weekend, we've got the Formula One coming from Monza. We enter the sort of bonkers end of the season. Lots of races coming up over the next couple of weeks, but we're in Ferrari heartland this week at Monza. And that's the sort of rattle through of what's been going on in the world of sport this week.

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1: Oh, I thought you were going to talk then, Andy.
2: Oh, I went for you.
1: Oh, so it's Jojo and Andy B back together again for Family Focus here on Pure 24/7 Radio. We've just had our sports stuff. Thank you to Matt Dick for that.
2: We nicked it from the endurance team.
1: We need it.
2: Nicked it.
1: Nicked it.
2: That was supposed to be, that was pretty cool for Steve and Nathan, but we borrowed it.
1: Yeah, we borrowed it, didn't we? Yeah, absolutely. Still to come in the next hour, then we'll have the high-low game. So do get in touch, hello@pure247radio.org, WhatsApp or any of the socials with your highs and lows of the week.
2: Now?
1: Not now. Yeah, well, now. Send them in so that
2: I'm ready to do my high-low.
1: Oh, yeah. Well, we're not quite there yet. After a time, well, this is the first hour and the second hour it comes in. So that's the cunning plan, isn't it? I've just realised I can't see the computer because things have just changed. We have a producer now and I can't see the computer and can't see the timing and see what we're doing. It doesn't help, does it?
2: Well, the thing is, the underrun bit is in red and I'm struggling to read that.
1: Yeah, that is. I think that's a design fault, isn't it? They say that red is a really bad colour for anyone, really, to be able to see properly.
2: I'm not dyslexic. It's just since my stroke, certain things are harder. Yeah. I've got an old pair of glasses and I'm not allowed to have a new set of glasses until at least 6 months after. So eye strain is just a normal daily occurrence. So seeing red on nearly black is really hard.
1: Not good, is it? Not good. we've got a couple of minutes. So Okay. Should we play the next song? Do you want to introduce it? Because I think you chose this one, didn't you?
2: I did. This is the Cranberries. I like the Cranberries. I mean, I remember in the early noughties, you and I were driving around Shropshire. We had our shop in the middle of Shrewsbury and we had a 6-CD multi-chain unit. Ooh. It was quite exciting at the time. We had to buy it in special. And we had various CDs in there over the time. The Cranberries was absolutely definitely one of the ones we had on fairly frequently. So this song was sung along to at various points. We're just going to play it for you. You can feel free to sing along if you want to. I'm not going to do it. I want a cup of tea. But this is the Cranberries with How.

0: what a, like that beat at the end. Oh, what a lovely track.
1: I love the stuff at the end. When you get to the end of a song, Queen does it in one of those, I Like Fried Chicken, and they stick it at the end of the song. I love that sort of stuff.
0: That beat.
1: Just little bits of something extra different. A beat on Cranberries, it's words on Queen.
0: It is good, isn't it? You're a bit of a musician as well, isn't it? So you understand these things. Not that you're a drummer as such.
1: I'm not a drummer.
0: No.
1: No, I play a keyboard. I used to many years ago. Played in churches for 30 years.
0: But you played alongside drummers, haven't you? And you do like the beat.
1: I like
0: the
1: drummers. Drums are good. I like drums.
0: We've got time for one more song before we go into the news. And in the second hour, the high-low game. Do get in touch. 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And we would love to hear how your week has been.
1: We like email. Email is simple.
0: Email. It's really simple.
1: It functions. 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
0: Yeah, I do like that, actually. Much simple. Like simple in life. Simple things in life. Things that go and work and are easy. We've got a really... I love this track. I'm so pleased about this track being here. We're going to play White Snake.
1: We didn't add it in. It was just sat there.
0: I know. And I thought, yep, I'm having that. So this is White Snake, Is This Love? And we will have some news and on to the second hour of the Family Focus Show.

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1: From Feature Story News in Washington, I'm Nick Harper with the Week in Review. This week saw a flare-up in fighting between the US and Iran. Both sides traded attacks, and Iran asked the International Criminal Court to investigate after an apparent US missile strike killed five people at a wedding celebration. The White House says there are currently no plans for talks with Iran more than 6 months into the conflict. Ever since Jagruti Dave has more from Washington.
2: US President Donald Trump says that the US is prepared to strike Iran again anytime we want after hitting them very hard. He said that the US did more than just blow up their radar, that they took out their equipment all along the Strait of Hormuz, some offensive, some defensive. He also said that the midterms is not affecting the US strategy in Iran, saying that he's not running in these elections, but that his party understands the need to prevent Iran from having a nuclear weapon. This is a stated US war aim, but one that has yet to be achieved.
1: Meanwhile, US Army Secretary Dan Driscoll resigned on Monday evening after months of clashes with Defense Secretary Pete Hegseth. Driscoll was the youngest Army Secretary in US history and a close ally of the Vice President J.D. Vance. He reportedly raised concerns that Hegseth was undermining Army readiness by firing generals responsible for modernization efforts. The death toll from Nepal's catastrophic flooding rose to more than 1,250 this week, with over 4,000 people still unaccounted for. Rescuers did pull a handful of people out alive around 10 days after the floods, but hundreds of workers are still believed to be trapped inside hydropower tunnels that are buried under thick mud. Survivors have been holding symbolic funerals for those who are still missing, as FSN's Neha Punia reports from New Delhi.
3: Many, though, have said that they are losing hope of finding the bodies of their loved ones and have been using effigies and photographs to put missing family members to rest. Some others say they are still hoping for a miracle, including some families of 900 workers believed to be trapped inside hydropower tunnels in Nepal. Rescue teams and foreign specialist crews have been racing for days to clear these tunnels of thick mud. It's unclear how many workers trapped inside are still alive.
1: On Friday, a Massachusetts judge declared a mistrial in the case of Lindsay Clancy. The former nurse had admitted killing her three young children but denied murder on grounds of diminished responsibility, claiming she was suffering from postpartum psychosis brought on by medications. The jury was unable to reach a unanimous verdict after 7 days of deliberations, leaving the judge no choice but to rule a mistrial.
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0: according to my watch, it's about coming up to 4:10 this afternoon, this Sunday afternoon. How are you feeling? How's it going?
1: A little bit tired, actually. Well, I want a cup of tea.
0: Andy's feeling tired, but has a cup of tea. So everything is all good if you have a cup of tea. And we're very pleased that we've got homemade biscuits as well. We've actually got homemade biscuits. No, you've eaten them.
1: I had
0: they're gone.
1: Homemade biscuits. They were quite pleasant.
0: Yes, they were, weren't they?
1: Now they're gone.
0: So we're coming up to the high-low game. So do get in touch. Hello at pure247radio.org, WhatsApp, or any of the socials to share your highs and lows. We'll share ours, won't we, Andy? And we'll get into that.
1: Is it from 5 o'clock? Is that right?
0: 4 o'clock. It's just gone 4 o'clock.
1: No, but we do the high-low from 5.
0: No, we're doing it now. We're going into it.
1: In the last hour already?
0: No, we're not in the last hour.
1: Oh.
0: Yes.
1: It's been a while. In my defence, it's been 2 months.
0: Bit rusty, eh?
1: It's coming back to me now.
0: I don't know. Actually, I think you used to do that even when you hadn't been doing it for a while, because I don't know why. I think I know why, Andy, because you changed the time of the Get Your Home show from 4 till 7, but it always used to be 3 to 6. Yeah. So then we go to Family Focus, it's 3 to 6. It's confusing, isn't it?
1: Yeah.
0: It's like when the clocks go back and forward. But let's not get into that, because that's coming up soon. We'll have that to come.
1: It's not, is it?
0: It is. Yeah. The nights are getting darker and all that.
1: The stupidity of time changes to make everybody exhausted, tired. Costs the economy billions, think I heard once.
0: Haven't you missed Andy B's rants? Here we go. We'll have to watch Back to the Future, and that just throws time into all sorts of chaos, which is fine.
1: Heavy man. Well, there's something wrong with the Earth gravitational pull.
0: Yes, absolutely. I think we've got... Maybe, I don't know. I'm not a scientist. Should we play one more song and then get into the game, high-low? Is that okay? Can we do this just after 4 and not 5?
1: Yeah.
0: Will that be all right with you?
1: That's fine. I'm not pressing the button.
0: We can change stuff around. So let's play Toby Mac, Everything.

0: Oh, thank you, Toby Mac. That's a nice boppy one.
1: Bopping along to that
0: one. Yeah, boppy. That could have made it in the last half hour, don't you think? It has that bop.
1: Yeah,
0: but we had a bit of a bop before the last half hour.
1: It does indeed. Yeah.
0: We're going to do the high-low game now, and we've got some highs and lows. You just did that on purpose, didn't
1: no.
0: you? Oh, sorry, I thought you were being funny clock. Then. You've lost your clock.
1: I can't see it.
0: Oh, it's what time is it? It's about quarter past four. So we will
1: is
0: get
1: this
0: into
1: the last hour.
0: No, this is the second hour.
1: Oh, okay.
0: Yeah,
1: okay.
0: Yeah.
1: How many
0: No worries. So we will do highs and lows.
1: Okay.
0: Do you want to start? Because actually, I think you were first up when people were sending messages in about their highs and lows. You were first again.
1: I was. You can also come on the socials, by the way, Facebook, Instagram, and X. Just look for the blue picture that says high low game.
0: Yeah.
1: That's the same. That's
0: not changed. Still the same. Yeah.
1: Let us know the low point and the high point of the last 7 days. It's very, very simple. You can encourage people. You can make them sad. You can get off your chest. It's fine.
0: Yeah.
1: I think a low point has to be the fact that a week ago we were supposed to be in a big church. That got cancelled because of a tragic incident on site. It hit me on Sunday, actually, when the boys were at home already. And I suddenly thought, you're not supposed to be here.
0: Yeah.
1: Why are you in the house? And all of a sudden realizing it's because they're supposed to be at big church with our friend Phil. And that's got to be a rather sizable low.
0: Yeah.
1: Because cut short. They got on the stand for, I think, 6 hours is all they managed. And it was very good for us in that 6 hours. The magazines were flying really well. People were fascinated by the radio station, excited to find something new and different. We're not that new. We've been going for 3 years, but it was really successful. And then tragically cut short because of a tragic incident when someone lost their life, when a bit of a wooden arch thing fell over. So it was a bit of a whirlwind weekend, to be honest.
0: Yeah.
1: Having prepared for it for 3 years, to have it cut short was quite a shock.
0: Yeah.
1: Lots of emotions and lots of people affected very badly, especially those who are nearest, because they tried to save the guy's life. I think I read somewhere it took 30 people to lift the wooden arch up.
0: Wow.
1: So it was a big, heavy thing. Yeah. And obviously air ambulance, paramedics, hospital, it was all going. And you can see why they quite understandably had to cancel the show, because it just wasn't right after that.
0: This is the high-low game, but we do the lows first, don't we? And
1: we
0: that
1: do.
0: Is a particularly big low, isn't it? But what's interesting about that low is many, many people are affected by that. So oftentimes we give our highs and lows, and it just sort of affects ourselves or the people around us, just a few people, our family, maybe close friends. But that has affected thousands of people across the world.
1: Plus on the site alone.
0: Yeah.
1: All the businesses, exhibitors, traders,
0: absolutely.
1: All the artists.
0: Families of.
1: It goes on and on.
0: Yeah, absolutely. And also, I heard one story where there's a family came over from Belgium and they were left homeless because, of course, that would have been their home for that stay in the UK. You don't think about those things, do you?
1: Yeah.
0: And I think there have been, you know, lots of people from all around the world affected by, because it's a big festival in the UK, isn't it?
1: Most importantly, there's the guy's family.
0: Yeah.
1: He's a pastor in, I think, Eastbourne, was it?
0: Yeah.
1: He had his daughter's birthday the following day, so been praying for them. But it affected not just the people who were there to have a good time. It affected much more than that
0: absolutely.
1: As well.
0: Absolutely.
1: Do you want some more highs and lows?
0: Yeah, your low wasn't actually that. We're doing your low at the moment. And you said actually fatigue is really hard to deal with.
1: Yeah, fatigue is really horrible because it's one of the things when I was chatting with the physios, they've echoed what you saw on a website, which is people who've had a stroke say the stroke is horrible, it's terrible, it's very difficult, it's very upsetting, it's very frustrating. But the worst thing of all is the fatigue because there's no warning. It's not like you can think, oh, I've done a lot today, I'll have fatigue. It doesn't work that way. It comes on when it wants to come on, and the fatigue can hit in the middle of a dinner. It can hit when you're on the loo, to be honest. It can just grab you, really, unfortunately. So when I get fatigued, my family are great. They all jump to it and help me to get back into bed if I'm not in bed. And all you can do is lie down and ride out the storm of fatigue.
0: Yeah.
1: It's the hardest part of the stroke for me. And it was nice when the physios were here, because they said, oh, have you struggled with fatigue? Like, yeah, it's terrible, isn't it? Yeah, you have no idea. The fatigue is something next level. It's like from a different planet.
0: Yeah, I mean, I must admit, I'm thinking a stroke is debilitating, full stop. I mean, that just the whole idea of having a stroke and the way it has affected you physically. And then to have that on top, I mean, honestly, that just seems so unfair, doesn't it?
1: Yeah, it's the lack of rhyme or reason. There is none. You don't know when it's going to strike. It's got nothing to do if you've had a good sleep or a bad sleep, if you've ever done it or not. It doesn't have any effect. Eating, not eating, it just happens.
0: Yeah.
1: And it's
0: And I'm sure it's not the only kind of illness that can bring on fatigue. So our hearts and prayers go out to you if you suffer from fatigue.
1: I guess there are some types of cancer perhaps, or there are other conditions, but fatigue for a stroke victim is very, very normal and it's quite severe. We have got some more highs and lows if you want those.
0: Yeah, are you on this? On it like an on it thing.
1: Yep, hang on.
0: We're doing the lows first. Shall I share mine while you're finding that? To be honest, mine is the same as yours, Big Church. Still sort of processing that.
1: My low is fatigue, but I've already said
0: that. Yes, I know, but I mean, you talked an awful lot about Big Church.
1: I was reading that presenter's chat.
0: Yeah, and yeah, I know. That's why I was surprised when you were talking about Big Church. I'm sad because obviously it's been a lot of preparation, a lot of excitement, a lot of build-up. But I was sad because I never actually got to go because, you know, we had to stay behind because of you having had your stroke and everything. Yep. But I was very sad that others had to come back as well. I guess that's the biggest low.
1: That's the lows that I found from the presenters group. I don't know about having checked socials or the email.
0: No, I've got Stephen said he's still processing the tragedy of Big Church as well, Big Church Festival.
1: Many are.
0: Yeah. And Dan's come in. I'm away, so didn't get to see in person. Oh, it's very linked. It's very difficult to do the low first when it's linked to the high. So something really good happened, but he was away and missed it. That's really annoying, isn't it? When something really good happens.
1: We'll get to the high momentarily.
0: And so he's got a bonus high, so we'll get onto the highs, yeah. Nathan's come in with he's the same, a sudden end to Big Church Festival. Followed by for some rather difficult questions about the future.
1: Yeah, there's going to be a lot of people thinking Big Church Festival. They look forward to it all year. Mm. We've been planning for 3 years for it, and it's quite a shock because you think you're going to be there. And obviously, the Sunday was a shock for me personally. That's when I realised the boys are here; they're not supposed to. And it was great to have them here because I was glad they weren't hurt, but also sad to think they're not supposed to be here. Yeah. They're supposed to be in a field in Sussex. So
0: I don't know if it was easier if it was your very first time going to Big Festival or you'd been coming many, many years. I suppose either way, it's really, really difficult, isn't it? Because you think, I haven't been able to experience this because I've never experienced it. And others we go, oh, but last year was so good and all that. So yeah, lots of mixed feelings about it. This is the high low. You can still get in touch. Hello at Pure247 Radio, WhatsApp, or any of the socials. We love hearing how your week's gone. It's just a lovely game to talk about what's been going on for the week.
1: We've done it for, I don't know, probably two decades as a family.
0: It's like I've just had a thought, and a really incredible thought, and I don't know why I haven't had this before. What did you say? I missed what you said, but do you know, I'm just so excited. I can't be put down on this one. We're doing a Mary Poppins. We're turning life things into a game. That's what she used to do, wouldn't she? She'd be like tidying, but she'd like sing and like play a game. I don't know, both Mary Poppins, the one with Emma Blunt and what's her name? I've forgotten her name. Julie Andrews. Is it Julie Andrews? Yeah, that was it. So we're doing a Mary Poppins. We're turning normal everyday things into a game. So, you know, finding out about your week, but it's a game. Woohoo! Sorry, I got very excited about that.
1: We've done this around dinner time as a family for so many years. We watched a film, Michelle Pfeiffer and Bruce Willis starred in it. Again, not pure approved, not good language, but we watched it probably 20 years ago and it was quite an eye-opener on this game they did where they have to say the high point and the low point of the last week. And it's a really great way of connecting as a family to what's the worst thing that's happened in the last 7 days, what's the best thing. It still shocks me that Big Church was last weekend.
0: Yeah, I must admit, yeah. But actually, that one on that film, I think it was daily. So, the thing, you can play this every day. You don't have to do that. Because sometimes I find it hard to work out what I've been doing all week. But I can't remember what I did 5 minutes ago. So actually, if you do it daily, that will help your brain.
1: We've done it for the year.
0: Oh, no, that was
1: that
0: really hard.
1: Took a while.
0: I know.
1: I don't recommend that.
0: No, not at all. Should we move on to the highs? Do we want to play some music in between?
1: No, let's see. I'm going to jump to Nathan. Hi, celebrating 3 years of broadcasting with cake and a sparkler. That was good fun. 3 years of broadcasting as a radio station. And we had, you know, the sparklers you get at Bonfire Night here in the UK. It's one of those on a candle on a cake.
0: Yes.
1: It's cool. We've had it every year now. We have number one, number two. This year, number three. Next year, number four.
0: Yeah, but we had low slow motion as well, didn't we?
1: I know, he's got a slow-mo video.
0: Woohoo.
1: We're giving him an iPhone, so he's used that one to get slow-mo.
0: I said to him, I said, it was taking longer than I thought it took on, you know, when we did it on the video. He says, yeah, it's slow motion. That's why. So that was Nathan's high, was it? Have you got them all? You got the next one? You got Stephen's high?
1: I got a bonus high from Dan. Let's start with the bonus high.
0: Bonus
1: high, says Dan. Spent the weekend celebrating the 140th anniversary of the church that was home for the first 23 years of my life. I caught up with many old friends.
0: Wow.
1: That's kind of cool.
0: That's amazing.
1: Yeah. But he missed they had a baptism at his church where he's been doing the Alpha course. He missed out on a baptism.
0: Yes. So a guest on. Wow.
1: Nathan High, celebrating the 3 years. Dan was going to the church he spent the first decade and a half nearly of his life.
0: That's a big deal, that.
1: He's only 30, so that's, you know, that's like, he was five then. Or is it 50? I forgot. More highs. Hang on, I'm just trying to scan
0: your
1: through.
0: High. Do you want to talk about your high?
1: Oh, now.
0: Yes.
1: This is the big high.
0: Big deal.
1: Now, I left hospital 67-ish days ago, all right? Mm-hmm. And I got an early discharge because I hadn't slept for like 3 weeks and it was a bit tiring. So the nurse said, let's get you home. So we've been at home doing all sorts of physio that we were told to do and it's been getting better. But it was my first official at-home physio session yesterday. NHS is a bit tired, I think. So they came and they said, well, let's just see what you can do.
0: Yeah.
1: Because they were doing first time just an assessment to see what I need to do, what I want to do, what goals have I got, all that sort of stuff. So let's see if you can stand up. So I did. Let's see if you can take a few steps. So I did. Let's take some more steps. And I took 40 foot steps. So I stood up on my own for the first time since June. I walked on my own for the first time since June, more than a step or two. I did 40 foot's worth. 40 feet, 12 metres-ish thereabouts. Oh, I think you did nearly 5 metres. We measured it. No, it wasn't. It was 40. Just saying.
0: Wow.
1: It was 40 foot, 12 metres. That was, I don't know, I was absolutely wrecked after.
0: Yeah.
1: Bearing in mind, I've done no exercise whatsoever. I used to take 3 to 5 walks a day. Mm. Little short walks, just not get out of the countryside, go and stand somewhere, have a look and a think and
0: yeah,
1: smell the air. So I'm used to having between 3 and 5 walks a day. I haven't done anything apart from stand up or sit down since 28th of June. So to stand up and then walk 40 foot, I mean, they were there with the wheelchair and they were there making sure I was balanced and all the rest of it. But I was so tired because I've done nothing. So it's quite nice to actually use my heart for once.
0: But they were really impressed with your strength. You haven't lost your, even though you haven't been able to walk, you haven't lost your strength.
1: No, well, the physios in the hospital were, well, I've cycled loads over the years since I was about 10, 12 years old. I've always cycled, just always. That's just how I normally do things. I don't run, never like to run, but I do cycle. And I hadn't cycled for about a year because of my heart issues before my stroke. And the physios in the hospital have said, wow, you got good muscles. So they are there, they are working. I'm not as good as they used to be, but I was able to stand up and they were surprised with that I was able to walk so far.
0: So that's a very big high there for you.
1: I got
0: you.
1: A cheer when I sat down. I came back to the room. That took use a wheelchair to get me back because I was shattered.
0: Oh.
1: 40 feet after no time at all is a long way.
0: Yeah.
1: And it's a lot of work. So they used the wheelchair to get me back just so a bit easier. And they said, get up again. And I walked to the bed then and sat down. So let's go to sit down. So I sat down. I wasn't ready yet, she said. Well, don't you use the word sit down.
0: Yeah, that's it.
1: I'm near the bed where I'm about to sit down.
0: It is a lot because your brain has to work doubly hard to try and figure all this out, isn't it? So well done.
1: That's, and one of the hard things is when someone talks to me, I can't do anything. My brain just can't handle two things going on at once.
0: No.
1: So when they were trying to talk to me, it was like, no.
0: That's not happening.
1: No.
0: So Stephen's high is with driving. I'm test ready. Quote.
1: Test in the week. Very exciting.
0: I must admit, my high is actually helping with driving. I feel like I've contributed. Obviously, I'm not going to take the glory when and if they pass, but I feel like I have helped a little bit. I didn't think I could, you know, I wouldn't think I was going to be able to do that. But you did all the hard work. You did a lot of driving.
1: I did all the work at the start. I taught them about clutch control, corners, braking, steering, indicators, all that stuff, all the basics. I got all that in before my stroke, which I was really chuffed about. It's one of the things I wanted to do for my boys because I drove trucks professionally for 20 years and was quite good at what I did. And I thought, well, I want to pass something on from my past. So I thought, I'll teach them to drive. That's something I can do. So we got friends who are paying for insurance for them. So we got that sorted on your car. And I've been teaching them to drive. Then I had my stroke. Then you taking over the driving. But the basics was done.
0: Yeah.
1: They just needed to work on all the other bits and pieces. But I didn't teach them to drive. That was never my goal. I was never trying to teach them to drive. It's actually boring. I tried to teach them to drive. Well, I taught them to drive with a passenger in mind. So smooth, slow, gentle, because that's how you need to do your driving test. And that is how you should drive. If you drive smoothly and gently, you won't be so stressed.
0: Do you know what? I cannot remember my own driving test. I must have blanked it out of my memory.
1: I remember that.
0: Yeah, I don't remember it at all.
1: I don't remember
0: it. I have no memory of it. But you know what? Since I've passed my driving test, there's so much resources out there. YouTube, people, everyone's doing it, showing you how to do it. Everyone's
1: it wasn't like that. We were growing up, was it?
0: No, it wasn't. So there's so much information out there that to help you. It's brilliant.
1: You had the choice of a driving instructor or a driving instructor or the driving instructor, whereas we've done it in-house. Someone's paid for the insurance and it's something I can do. So I've been able to contribute to my boys. So I'm quite chuffed with that. We'll see how it goes when I have to test. In the week, we'll see.
0: Yes. So there you go. Lots of highs and lows. Still got time to play this game. We love it. Shall we play some more music?
1: I think so. What are we going to?
0: Good question. Well presented. We have. Oh, you chose this one, didn't you? Do you want to introduce it? Coldplay.
1: Yeah, this is Coldplay. We're looking at what we're going to put in the logs. Mm-hmm. I thought, you know, Coldplay. It's one of their most iconic songs, I guess. It's been used in a film. It's probably a song you're going to think, well, that's Coldplay. That's okay. Anyway, it's Clocks.

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1: Yes, you're listening to Pure 24/7 Radio. It's family focus, and it's time. We've done the high-low game, so now it's time to have some interesting stories. So are you ready,
0: Andy? You can still
1: Andy?
0: Send your high-lows in, by the way.
1: Oh, yeah.
0: It's absolutely. Okay. But we've finished the official part of reading them out.
1: Official part.
0: We might unofficially read them out.
1: So are you ready? Which story would you like? What about holidays, dating, Taylor Swift, or lions? Which one would you like?
0: Lions.
1: I like lions. Yes, that I like. I like a story about lions. Actually, it'd be interesting, this one. So it's a new study finds weekend lions are actually good for your heart. I'd heard that lions weren't good, that you should have the same sleep pattern throughout the week.
0: That's your sleep pattern.
1: Yeah, well, if you're having lions, you're going to change your sleep pattern, aren't you?
0: Yeah. That's different for your heart. That's different for your heart, isn't it?
1: Different for your heart, is it? Turns out that weekend lions...
0: Go to the same time to bed every single day. Get up every time at the same exact time and have a lion for your heart.
1: I know, it's crazy, isn't it? Turns out this weekend lion isn't just lazy. It's actually good for your heart. A new study of around 40,000 adults. That's about as many people who went to big church festival, wasn't it? So that gives you a sort of an idea. And it's in South Korea. They found that catching up on sleep at weekends lowered the risk of high blood pressure by 6%. I don't know if that's enough.
0: A huge gain.
1: Yeah, I don't know. I suppose there's a difference between having high blood pressure or normal, I suppose, potentially, because there's certain things you can do. You can exercise, change your diet, get the right sleep. All adds up and all helps, doesn't it? For people who are physically inactive, that drop was even bigger at 6.9%. There you go. That's it. I'm having a lie-in. It's no good. It's for me art. Researchers found the sweet spot was about an hour and 37 minutes of extra sleep.
0: Hour and 37. Not hour and 37.5. No, hour and 37.
1: Hour and 37. So if you normally get up at 9, you need to get up
0: 10:37.
1: Yeah. 10:37. Crazy, isn't it? And then it's
0: Don't do that. You've got to go to work because you might get in trouble.
1: Yes. This cuts hypertension risk by 9%. Wow. It sounds good, doesn't it? Cardiologist Christopher Deppner explained that when we don't get enough sleep, our stress hormones and inflammation levels can rise.
0: Jumping in, that's something very different.
1: What's that?
0: Well, stress not getting hormones. Enough sleep as opposed to a lie-in. If you're getting plenty of sleep and you have a lie-in, maybe that's where it's not so helpful. But if you're not getting sleep in the week, that's a bigger issue.
1: Well, it talks about putting extra strain on your heart when you don't get enough sleep. I suppose it puts strain on everything, doesn't it?
0: Yeah, I'd have said so.
1: Yeah. But he warned, there's a warning with this one. Ooh, oh, dear. Are you ready? He warned against sleeping in too much. Honestly, you can't win, can you? Since huge swings between weekday and weekend sleep can throw off your body clock. Oh, we talked about clocks and body clocks
0: circadian
1: and all that.
0: Circadian rhythm.
1: And it can make Monday morning even harder. And we don't want that, do we?
0: Well, harder. You'd have lower blood pressure, but it'd be harder. We should put your blood pressure back up again.
1: You can't win. I'm like, you do one thing and then it doesn't work for this and that and the other. I'm not sure about that, do you? But anyway, I do like lying. So, I'm taking that.
0: A healthy amount of sleep per night is better, I would have said, than a lion trying to catch you up. It's like being late for work and running to the office when you're already late. It's like, you're late.
1: Thing is, though, what is a lion? If you are actually asleep, then it's a proper sleep. But usually you're just lying there resting, aren't you? You're not exactly asleep because your body weight clock wakes you up and you're like, oh, great, I'm awake.
0: Alarm clock. A lie-in to me is you've been asleep, you wake up and you sleep again.
1: Oh, a second
0: sleep.
1: As
0: opposed to, like today, I slept to 11 because I had a bad sleep, in which case my body said, mm-mm. I slept till past 11.
1: Yeah, the body tends to know what's best for us. We should listen to our body more, shouldn't we? We can hardly keep our eyes open. We should go for a sleep. Are you ready for another story then?
0: Yes.
1: This is very exciting, isn't it? How are you going to choose? I think there was one about Taylor Swift, one about holiday or dating trends.
0: Well, I don't like dating.
1: You don't like
0: Let's
1: dating.
0: Go holidays.
1: Holiday. Okay. So a new study finds 68% would check email on their holiday.
0: Okay.
1: Yeah.
0: There's nothing wrong with that if it's a working holiday.
1: Well, this is a holiday, so you're supposed to be off.
0: Oh.
1: Yeah. A new Zoom study finds most workers would rather peek at their inbox. Oh, that's different, isn't it? So you've got your work, because of course, work from home, you've got your laptop, you can. No, remember the good old days when everything was left at work and you couldn't check these things?
0: I do, yep.
1: Yeah. So they're checking their inbox whilst on holiday and then come back to hundreds of unread emails. So I suppose they're trying not for that to happen, because that's the thing. You think, oh yeah, I'm having a holiday, I need it, it's going to be great. It always takes ages to get yourself caught up.
0: If you're an employee, don't check your emails at work on holiday.
1: On holiday, yeah. Okay?
0: That's just a given. Yeah. If you're the CEO of a company and it's you're the final call, then it's probably less stressful to check emails, actually.
1: Well, normal people, not CEOs, are finding it less stressful to kind of deal with these things before they get back, I suppose. But it doesn't
0: affect your holiday. That's just a bad work situation.
1: I don't know. I mean, 68% admitting they would check in anyway.
0: I remember once ringing into your work and saying, Joe's really not very well. Don't worry, we've got it all covered. They hadn't.
1: No.
0: Not even close. They just marked you off for sick. That was it. Didn't touch your emails. Didn't do anything with any of the bookings of people you had to see that day. No, nothing. No urgent stuff was sorted. No, she's off. That was it. We'll sort everything. Don't worry. Tell her not to worry.
1: Yeah, I must admit, sometimes when I come back off a holiday and you've got all those emails sitting there, I just want, was it Control Alt Delete? I just want to do that.
0: Yeah. But you can't. It does get to the point where you think, I'm not here.
1: The out of office obviously shows 61% of knowledge workers trend the pile of work waiting after PTO. Oh, PTO. What's that? Waiting after PTO.
0: Annual leave.
1: Okay.
0: And I forgot what it stands for.
1: Yeah, and 48% feel anxious before they even leave. Oh, great. It's bad, isn't it? It's like it's too stressful to go on holiday, isn't it? That stress adds up, with 57% saying they left some paid time off unused over the past year.
0: You see, my head, PTO is power takeoff, which is on a truck for a crane or a tractor for its trailer. That's what PTO means. In the working world, it's something quite different.
1: Something else, yeah. Some workers are even considering skipping their holidays, which is what I've just said, altogether because of the pressure to stay on top of things. It's bad, isn't it? That's really sad.
0: That's a failure at work, though.
1: Yeah, that's management, isn't it?
0: No, it's management. That's management failure.
1: Zoom says the anxiety is measurable enough to shape how teams operate, especially when one person's absence causes ripple effects across a whole group. Sad, isn't it? There's something bigger going on there. It's not just about looking at your emails on your holiday. That is management and how a system works.
0: Mm. Yeah. If you work at 9 to 5 and you go home, you're done.
1: Yeah.
0: Till the next day. If you're doing work at home, that's on you, because you need to say no.
1: Yeah,
0: basically
1: difficult, isn't it, when you've got all your equipment with you? Yeah,
0: especially when your colleagues are all working 50-hour days.
1: To be fair, when my last office I worked at, management would say leave your laptop behind, especially if you're going, it's the weekend.
0: They didn't mean it, but they said do it.
1: Well, they did. They said leave it behind so you can't. But then in saying that, you do that, and we've had problems where the office has been closed or there's been a road closure, and because you haven't got your equipment, you wouldn't be able to find out that. So you get all the way there and go, oh, you got to go home because you can't get in the office.
0: It's in the Bible, people. In Galatians, at the back of the Bible, book called Galatians, self-control.
1: Oh, and rest.
0: Don't look at your phone. Don't look at your computer. Turn it off.
1: I know, honestly. So there you go. That was all about emails and looking at them on your holiday. Do you do that? I wonder.
0: I don't know. I haven't had a holiday for a long, long time.
1: Yes, that's right.
0: I don't take it. No.
1: I'm looking at the time to make sure we're not running out. Have we got time for one more? We usually have three stories.
0: Yeah, we'll just take some songs. That's fine.
1: Okay, one more story then. Oh, well, the only thing is, one is about Taylor Smith, but it's not really about Taylor Smith. It's about a Good Samaritan. So that might be ideal, isn't it, as it's Sunday.
0: Yeah.
1: The Good Samaritan. So Taylor Swift actually donated $50,000 to an injured Good Samaritan. So that's nice, isn't it? Nice to see people with money giving people for good stuff. So Taylor Swift stepped in to help a Connecticut mum who was seriously hurt while helping a group of stranded teenagers. Ashley Taunton, a 42-year-old, she's like a nursing assistant. She pulled over on the side of the road in Rhode Island during a rainstorm after spotting the teen's car in trouble. And as she checked on the driver and the two passengers, another vehicle hydroplaned and slammed into her right after she pushed one of the teenagers out of harm's way. She said it just sounded like it was a big explosion. And then she just, she was just hanging, her ankle was just hanging there, so she was injured. She was left with life-threatening injuries, included a ruptured diaphragm. She had some serious injuries, but she's going to expected to recover fully. But Taylor Swift jumped in and put some money in to help her. It's amazing, isn't it?
0: Good.
1: So the money is going towards the medical bills, household costs, and travel to hospital, plus groceries for her three children. Wow.
0: Yeah.
1: That's just good, unbelievable. Good. Well done. Thank you, Taylor Smith. It's Taylor Smith. What was it? We're Swift.
0: Taylor Swift. Yeah.
1: Should we play some more tunes?
0: I think so.
1: Go for it.

0: That was, of course, Katy Perry with a song about movies. It's always good. Just like the movies. There's not much like the movies, actually, in real life. When you see a documentary, do not try this at home. Paid professionals in a closed, safe environment or something. You just know it's not real. I was watching something with Matt Damon, one of the Bourne movies, right? And there's a making of one of the scenes where he's doing these turns. And it is him doing the driving. But the thing is, it ain't real. And life is not like movies. It really isn't.
1: We're going into the news.

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1: From Feature Story News in Washington, I'm Nick Harper with the Week in Review. This week saw a flare-up in fighting between the US and Iran. Both sides traded attacks, and Iran asked the International Criminal Court to investigate after an apparent US missile strike killed five people at a wedding celebration. The White House says there are currently no plans for talks with Iran more than 6 months into the conflict. Evsen Jagruti Dave has more from Washington.
2: US President Donald Trump says that the US is prepared to strike Iran again anytime we want after hitting them very hard. He said that the US did more than just blow up their radar, that they took out their equipment all along the Strait of Hormuz, some offensive, some defensive. He also said that the midterms is not affecting the US strategy in Iran, saying that he's not running in these elections, but that his party understands the need to prevent Iran from having a nuclear weapon. This is a stated US war aim, but one that has yet to be achieved.
1: Meanwhile, US Army Secretary Dan Driscoll resigned on Monday evening after months of clashes with Defense Secretary Pete Hegseth. Driscoll was the youngest Army Secretary in US history and a close ally of the Vice President J.D. Vance. He reportedly raised concerns that Hegseth was undermining Army readiness by firing generals responsible for modernization efforts. The death toll from Nepal's catastrophic flooding rose to more than 1,250 this week, with over 4,000 people still unaccounted for. Rescuers did pull a handful of people out alive around 10 days after the floods, but hundreds of workers are still believed to be trapped inside hydropower tunnels that are buried under thick mud. Survivors have been holding symbolic funerals for those who are still missing, as FSN's Neha Punia reports from New Delhi.
3: Many, though, have said that they are losing hope of finding the bodies of their loved ones and have been using effigies and photographs to put missing family members to rest. Some others say they are still hoping for a miracle, including some families of 900 workers believed to be trapped inside hydropower tunnels in Nepal. Rescue teams and foreign specialist crews have been racing for days to clear these tunnels of thick mud. It's unclear how many workers trapped inside are still alive.
1: On Friday, a Massachusetts judge declared a mistrial in the case of Lindsay Clancy. The former nurse had admitted killing her three young children but denied murder on grounds of diminished responsibility, claiming she was suffering from postpartum psychosis brought on by medications. The jury was unable to reach a unanimous verdict after 7 days of deliberations, leaving the judge no choice but to rule a mistrial. From Bureaus Worldwide, this is FSN.
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That was, of course, Vanessa Carlton with Paint It Black, originally by the Rolling Stones. Now, we've got the Phrase of the Week coming up very shortly in a song or so, and we've got 10 to 11 from 11:30. So stick around. It's going to get fun soon.

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1: Cagney and Lacey, that means it's phrase of the week.
2: Which we haven't done together for a while.
1: No.
2: I know you've been doing this with Peter and others, but it's me. I'm back. The Crowbar King is back, baby.
1: To interrupt me when I'm trying to give this information.
2: Absolutely. That's my job.
1: Are you ready for this phrase of the week? This is what I've chosen. Let your hair down. Now, I know for some people that will seem a bit daft if you can't do that. But obviously, it's metaphorical, isn't it?
2: I find this short hairiest.
1: it means, do you know what it means to let your hair down? Apart from the obvious.
2: I have no idea because my hair is very short, sensibly so.
1: You feel, what did you say then?
2: Short hairiest.
1: Oh, that's a new one. It means to relax and to behave more freely than usual. You know the reason why I came up with this idiom? Because we kind of let our hair down a little bit last night, didn't we?
2: You said, let's go crazy. On a school night.
1: Yeah. Watch a late night, stay up till really late. And have a lie-in, because it's good for our heart.
2: Yes.
1: So to express yourself with any sort of restraint. So we did that. It wasn't a Friday night, it was a Saturday night, and it wasn't a school night. Although it's even more exciting when it's a school night, isn't it? Mm-hmm. So there you go. That's it. Let your hair down. That's what it means. It doesn't mean you actually literally let your hair down.
2: Because I can't.
1: Because if you haven't got any hair or very little, you can't
2: do that. You'd have to have a ponytail or something to be able to do that, wouldn't you?
1: I can let my hair down physically. But it's not about that. It's about just relaxing and just getting rid of that formality and restraint. But it does actually come from a point in time in the 17th century.
2: No.
1: It did literally mean let your hair down. So during this time, women in upper classes wore their hair in extremely elaborate hairdos. They had feathers and flowers and all sorts of things. And they were like really, really high or something, I think. Really strange. I think My Fair Lady, they did it, didn't they? They got all dressed up and their hair was like really high. So when they were at home, these women would let their hair down or relax in a more natural way. So it was literal back in the day.
2: That paints a very different picture. Mm. So let your hair down, basically go out and get drunk, which is what it seems to mean today.
1: Oh, no, that's not what
2: it
1: means.
2: I was going to give it a fail.
1: Were you?
2: That's actually interesting. But the history and the origin of it is different.
1: Yeah, so during the 1600s, this was called dishevelling, or wearing one's hair in a more natural or even or messy manner.
2: Dishevelled is not a good thing today. It's got a bad connotation. No,
1: no. The idea of literally letting your hair down went on into the 1900s. And as women continued to grow their hair long and pin it up in public, but this changed in the 1920s because women began to have bob hair styles.
2: Why would they put Bob's hair?
1: Who's Bob? Who's Bob? Bob?
2: What's he got to do with it?
1: They're called bobs, a bit shorter, I guess. And it was found in by John Cotgrove. He wrote something about it in 1655. So it's been around a long time. It had a literal meaning, but now it is just to relax, kick back and all that stuff. What do you think? Are we going to give it a raspberry or a ding? What are your thoughts?
2: I was... See, I was leaning towards fail.
1: Yeah.
2: Like, it's not good to let your hair down because you can get drunk. That seems to be what it means today. Just go out and, you know, not forget your self-control, let go and do what you want to do. That's not a good thing.
1: No.
2: But actually, the origin of it is quite different.
1: Yeah.
2: If you have to wear something in a really stuck-up sort of way, it's nice not to have to.
1: Yeah, it's like, I suppose it's like if you were to today.
2: I mean, I'm actually meaning literally stuck up because it was put on the head.
1: Yeah,
2: it's huge hair bun things.
1: I guess it's like someone who wears a suit and a tie.
2: Yeah.
1: If they loosened their tie, took their tie off or took their shoes off or something, it's just about chilling, isn't it? I like it, relaxing.
2: Chilling out's good. Appropriately.
1: Oh, yeah. Right time, right place and all
2: self-control.
1: That.
2: Self-control. Don't just go to your friend's house and take your shoes off. That would be quite rude.
1: Oh, yeah, if you go and see the king as well, I'm sure you need to have your hair stuck up.
2: Yes, but it's appropriateness.
1: Yes.
2: So when you go to someone's house, take your shoes off. No.
1: Oh.
2: I don't want to, thank you very much. I don't know what's been in your on your floor.
1: So I've managed to change your mind to a ding. Can we
2: you
1: have a ding?
2: Did. We've got a ding.
1: We need a ding.
2: There you go.
1: Ah, brilliant.
2: Andy B approved phrasing.
1: You can let your hair down. It's okay.
2: As long as you do so with self-control in an appropriate manner.
1: Okay, so now the next thing, the Crowbar King is back in the house. Andy B.
2: Hello.
1: How are you going to link the idiom to the next song?
2: What is the idiom?
1: The idiom is let your hair down.
2: And the next song is Another Place to Fall by Katie Tunstall. How can I link the two together? Well, it's time for the Crowbar link, Mr. Producer. Actually, this is quite easy.
1: Aww.
2: Well, I might say that every time. Katie Tunstall, another place to fall, the idiom being...
1: It's let your hair down.
2: If you let your hair down and it's super duper long, you might fall over because you'll trip over on it.
1: Like Rapunzel.
2: Like another place to fall. Oh. So if you've got super duper long hair, maybe don't let it all the way down because you might end up tripping over. Or the person behind you walking along might trip up and it'd be another place to fall over for them if they're normally got a fall hazard.
1: I like it.

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0: Kenny Loggins' Danger Zone. The film, of course, was Top Gun. This is Family Focus with Andy B and JoJo.
1: Yeah, they've said there's going to be another one, isn't there? Another one of the Top Guns.
0: Top Gun 3.
1: Yeah,
0: what's next? Space. Ooh. The first Top Gun film was definitely 80s, wasn't it? Was it 80s or 90s?
1: I don't know.
0: But the last one was actually quite good. I was quite impressed. It mirrored enough of the first one to be good.
1: But different enough as well.
0: Yes. Mm. So the third one, I'm presuming, is going to be flying to space on his own with a jetpack or something. It's sufficiently silly for you to think, whatever. But also, maybe. Yeah. I like it. Yeah, I'd like Top Gun. The second one, I actually prefer to the first one. Mm. I'll be honest. Anyway, we are in the last half hour of the show, which means we get to play lots of upbeat, energetic music, stuff to make your toes tap. That, of course, was Kenny Loggins with Danger Zone. This is Alicia Dixon.

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1: Oh, songs that totally fit this last half hour of Family Focus. /.dash. I'm not quite sure what he's on about, but it's funky and fun and happening. So that's what we do in this last half hour. And so here's a couple of more great songs. Lauren Daigle and, oh, is it Kelly Clarkson? Both up the beat, because that's what we do in this last half hour of Family Focus.
2: Oh, yeah.

0: Kelly Clarkson. Since you've been gone, we are still here. It's Family Focus, Joe and myself.
1: Yes, I'm here.
0: Now, we've only got a few songs left to talk to share with you. Spice Girls, Avril Lavigne, ELO. That's yet to come on this hour. Then we've got the news at 6.
1: Yeah.
0: What's after that? I've forgotten. Energize. It's a repeated Energize show from earlier in the week. Peter does Energize show. If you want to hear the original, it's Wednesday, 7 to 9. We repeat that show because it's so good. So we'll put it after hours because, you know, it'll get you going to the nighttime time. Ready for the week ahead. Whether you've got your ironing to do or whatever, we're here for you. So let's go into the... If your penultimate is the one before the end, what's two before the end?
1: I don't know.
0: Is that like double penultimate? Which one?
1: Anti-penultimate, apparently.
0: So the double penultimate song... Well, the anti-nemesis thing that we're doing, that'll be Spice Girls, and it's time to spice up your life.

0: the Spice Girls. Let's see. There was Victoria Beckham. There was Emma B. There was
1: Posh
0: Spice. That's Victoria Beckham. Their Spice Girls were made up of a bunch of different people.
1: Yeah, great.
0: They all had solo careers as well. Anyway, Mel C, Mel B, Victoria Beckham, and then there's Baby Spice.
1: Yeah.
0: Emma Bunton. Ha, there we go.
1: Hey, voila.
0: Right. We are coming towards the end of our show. Two more songs yet to go. This week, JoJo, when are you back? Because we've changed the schedule slightly. As a result of the physio saying, let's see what you can do, do more, I'm going to go back to my Get Your Home show. Tuesdays and Thursdays is the plan. And then my Just a Thought show on a Sunday.
1: Yes, and I'll do Monday, Wednesday, and Thursday Get Your Home show, Friday. Won't I? Oh, yeah. We'll do it right. Monday, Wednesday, Friday.
0: So that's all coming this week, which is really cool. Energise will be after the news at 7. Thank you to Nathan for producing some of this show. Stephen did some as well earlier. They are busy preparing for their driving tests this week. Very exciting. Right, I've lost track of time.
1: Yeah, well, we are playing into Avril Lavigne now, and we've still got ELO. So thank you so much for joining us for Family Focus. It's been wonderful to have Andy B back.
0: Woo-hoo! Yay! I'll be back next week. Good morning for more. Let's see you later.
1: Bye.

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1: From Feature Story News in Washington, I'm Nick Harper with the Week in Review. This week saw a flare-up in fighting between the US and Iran. Both sides traded attacks, and Iran asked the International Criminal Court to investigate after an apparent US missile strike killed five people at a wedding celebration. The White House says there are currently no plans for talks with Iran more than 6 months into the conflict. Evsen Jagruti Dave has more from Washington.
2: US President Donald Trump says that the US is prepared to strike Iran again anytime we want after hitting them very hard. He said that the US did more than just blow up their radar, that they took out their equipment all along the Strait of Hormuz, some offensive, some defensive. He also said that the midterms is not affecting the US strategy in Iran, saying that he's not running in these elections, but that his party understands the need to prevent Iran from having a nuclear weapon. This is a stated US war aim, but one that has yet to be achieved.
1: Meanwhile, US Army Secretary Dan Driscoll resigned on Monday evening after months of clashes with Defense Secretary Pete Hegseth. Driscoll was the youngest Army Secretary in US history and a close ally of the Vice President J.D. Vance. He reportedly raised concerns that Hegseth was undermining Army readiness by firing generals responsible for modernization efforts. The death toll from Nepal's catastrophic flooding rose to more than 1,250 this week, with over 4,000 people still unaccounted for. Rescuers did pull a handful of people out alive around 10 days after the floods, but hundreds of workers are still believed to be trapped inside hydropower tunnels that are buried under thick mud. Survivors have been holding symbolic funerals for those who are still missing, as FSN's Neha Punia reports from New Delhi.
3: Many, though, have said that they are losing hope of finding the bodies of their loved ones and have been using effigies and photographs to put missing family members to rest. Some others say they are still hoping for a miracle, including some families of 900 workers believed to be trapped inside hydropower tunnels in Nepal. Rescue teams and foreign specialist crews have been racing for days to clear these tunnels of thick mud. It's unclear how many workers trapped inside are still alive.
1: On Friday, a Massachusetts judge declared a mistrial in the case of Lindsay Clancy. The former nurse had admitted killing her three young children but denied murder on grounds of diminished responsibility, claiming she was suffering from postpartum psychosis brought on by medications. The jury was unable to reach a unanimous verdict after 7 days of deliberations, leaving the judge no choice but to rule a mistrial. From Bureaus Worldwide, this is FSN.
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Well, as always, beginning this The Energize Show, we had the Prodigy Warriors Dance. 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This show is here to get you through your week. Lots and lots of energetic music. Says it on the tin, really. This is The Energize Show. And this next song is also super energetic. Love its kind of long build-up and intro, no doubt with New.

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1: Thank you there, Jojo. Well, this is the NHI show right now, and I really love that song there by No Doubt. New, this isn't a new show. This has been going for quite a while, almost as long as Pure. Pure has now reached 3 years old, which is really, really cool. But yes, this show, it's not, I don't think it's been going for quite 3 years, but it did start quite early on in the beginnings of Pure, which is cool. So this will soon be 3 years of the NHI show, actually. Need to look ahead to that on the calendar. I should probably be more aware of that. But anyways, this is, as I say, the NHI show, and quite simply, well, it says it on the tin, all the music is particularly upbeat and energetic. If you want to dance along to the tunes, feel free to do so. That is totally up to you. I'll find that a bit difficult as I'm sitting in the chair doing the show, but I might tap along a little bit. But yeah, feel free to dance along. And yeah, let the music try and get you energized. That's the point and purpose of this show. The week is quite tough, and sometimes we just need a little bit of encouragement, a bit of encouragement to keep going and get through. And that's what this show is here to provide, plenty of upbeat, energetic music. And in the second hour, we have three tunes, all from the 1980s. And actually, today I've got three tunes from the rock category, but I won't give that away too much. Lots to look forward to, lots of great tunes to get you energized, to get you motivated, and give you a morale boost. If life is feeling a little tougher at the moment, hopefully we'll be able to lighten the load a little bit. And if you struggle getting the right motivating playlist, don't worry, we've done the work for you and got plenty of great tunes like this next one by Lecrae, Check In.

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1: Yes, always. That's what you're hearing at Pure 24/7 Radio, Pure Sounds. And I hope you enjoyed that there by Franz Ferdinand, Take Me Out, which followed a great tune by Lecrae, Check In, which actually reminds me about the sad things going on at Big Church Festival having to be cancelled. I know that Lecrae was going to be doing something there and actually did do a little bit of music before sadly had to be cancelled because a guy actually very sadly lost his life. But fortunately, just one person and six injured, two critical. I think everyone in the end was okay, but sadly, yes, someone did pass away. Very, very sad. So yes, thoughts and prayers definitely for those who all that going on, not least those who were preparing Big Church and their worst nightmare come true, I'm sure. But yes, the Pure team, though, got here safely after all that. And yes, the music is continuing here at Pure 24/7 Radio. But yeah, just reminded me Lecrae was at Big Church Festival. But shall we return to this next tune? This next one, it's by Colton Dixon. It's a really good tune, actually. In and Out of Time.

0: quite often a happy feel to a lot of Billy Joel's songs, also known as Piano Man, actually. Tell Her About It for you right there. Hope you enjoyed that tune. Taking us up, actually, up to 8:30. We've got loads and loads of great songs coming up. In fact, in a moment, after some announcements, we're going to have a track which was used on one of the James Bond movies. I wonder which one, if you can guess which one it was. But before that, we've got some announcements.
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That one there, Duran Duran of U to a Kill. And that was actually the name of the Bond movie. I was curious if you could guess which one that was. And actually, Nathan Thomas got in touch, said, "Hey, Peter, great tunes. Keep me company on a little walk this wet Wednesday evening." Yes, it is a little wet, not like really, really wet, but it is wet. He said, "I believe this song is from A View to a Kill, Roger Moore's final outing as Bond." Yes, that is correct. Or at least I'm pretty sure, I didn't actually double check. But I'm pretty confident, seems to have a little picture, I think, of Roger Moore on the front. But anyways, yes, well done, Nathan Thomas. This next tune, by the way, it is by Uriah Heep, Easy Livin'.

Well, I hope you enjoyed that song right there. Two songs, kind of a similar kind of caliber, I would say. Uriah Heep, Easy Living, and before that, well, following that, we had Run, Run, Run by JoJo Gunn. Hope you enjoyed those two tunes there, both actually from the rock category. So I think it seems right now that we have a little bit of indie alternative. Now, this next one, actually, I got one by Vanessa Carlton. This is quite a good one, called Print.

Did enjoy that tune. This is the Energize Show right now, here to get you energized and ready for the week. Let's be honest, life gets hard. And actually, I do this on the Schools Out Show, which I do 3 to 4 on a weekday. And I do also do it on the Energize Show. It's just life gets very hard. So, you know, sometimes we need some help. We need some motivation. And that's what the Energize Show is here to do. It's also a good excuse to just play some upbeat or particularly quick-paced kind of tunes. I do like energetic tracks, and that's what we've got for you. But sometimes it's good to take a moment, listen to some upbeat music. But you know, if you're having a bit of a tiring week or looking ahead and you're thinking, wow, there's so much to do, well, let's make sure we've got some motivation. Maybe there's a task you want to get done and you're thinking, I don't know if I can get it done. Well, hopefully these tunes will help you to get it done. And I've heard actually that music with a slightly quicker kind of pace, quicker beat, tends to help you feel like time flies by a bit more. And yeah, hopefully if there's a slightly daunting task, we're helping you to feel like it's flying by and maybe actually having some fun doing it, even if it's kind of not the most enjoyable tasks, like unblocking the toilet or something. Occasionally it has to be done, not always that fun, but hey ho. But shall we enjoy this next one? I really enjoy Kelly Clarkson's music. In a lot of her earlier songs, she actually did quite a lot of hard rock kind of tunes, and this is one of them. It's called Since You've Been Gone.

Quite a happy song there, really. And we've got time for one more tune on this, the first hour of the Energize Show. But not to worry, another hour to come. And in the second hour, actually, we'll have our Energetic Three with three tunes, all from the 1980s. But now a really good, fun tune by ABBA taking us into the news. This one is called Money, Money, Money.

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1: From Feature Story News in Washington, I'm Nick Harper with the Week in Review. This week saw a flare-up in fighting between the US and Iran. Both sides traded attacks, and Iran asked the International Criminal Court to investigate after an apparent US missile strike killed five people at a wedding celebration. The White House says there are currently no plans for talks with Iran more than 6 months into the conflict. Evsen's Jagruti Dave has more from Washington.
2: US President Donald Trump says that the US is prepared to strike Iran again anytime we want after hitting them very hard. He said that the US did more than just blow up their radar, that they took out their equipment all along the Strait of Hormuz, some offensive, some defensive. He also said that the midterms is not affecting the US strategy in Iran, saying that he's not running in these elections, but that his party understands the need to prevent Iran from having a nuclear weapon. This is a stated US war aim, but one that has yet to be achieved.
1: Meanwhile, US Army Secretary Dan Driscoll resigned on Monday evening after months of clashes with Defense Secretary Pete Hegseth. Driscoll was the youngest Army Secretary in US history and a close ally of the Vice President J.D. Vance. He reportedly raised concerns that Hegseth was undermining Army readiness by firing generals responsible for modernization efforts. The death toll from Nepal's catastrophic flooding rose to more than 1,250 this week, with over 4,000 people still unaccounted for. Rescuers did pull a handful of people out alive around 10 days after the floods, but hundreds of workers are still believed to be trapped inside hydropower tunnels that are buried under thick mud. Survivors have been holding symbolic funerals for those who are still missing, as FSN's Neha Punia reports from New Delhi.
3: Many, though, have said that they are losing hope of finding the bodies of their loved ones and have been using effigies and photographs to put missing family members to rest. Some others say they are still hoping for a miracle, including some families of 900 workers believed to be trapped inside hydropower tunnels in Nepal. Rescue teams and foreign specialist crews have been racing for days to clear these tunnels of thick mud. It's unclear how many workers trapped inside are still alive.
1: On Friday, a Massachusetts judge declared a mistrial in the case of Lindsay Clancy. The former nurse had admitted killing her three young children but denied murder on grounds of diminished responsibility, claiming she was suffering from postpartum psychosis brought on by medications. The jury was unable to reach a unanimous verdict after 7 days of deliberations, leaving the judge no choice but to rule a mistrial. From Bureaus Worldwide, this is FSN.
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1: Thank you, Andy B. Andy B, who has been back on the Get Your Home show, which is really cool, helping us to get home, as Andy B does very, very well. Nathan Thomas has been doing an amazing job of filling his shoes, but Nathan Thomas is now back on the Late Lunch show, which has been missed. Of course, great music has continued, but yes. Well, right now, it is the Energize show. I think I said it was the Schools Out show earlier. But yes, this is the Energize show. It happens every week at this time, here to get you energized. And through the week, we play plenty of music, which, well, it's not an official genre of music, but here at Pure, it's definitely a genre of music. And we've been doing this for 3 years now, actually. Just done 3 years, very, very recently turned three, which is really cool. But all of this music in this particular show for 2 hours are all energetic, which means they are a bit more upbeat, great for motivating ourselves to get something done, or just, you know, something you want to dance along to. Whether you're just partying along to the music, trying to get something done, or trying to do what Lightning McQueen does on the Cars films, you know, that sort of pep talk before you do something. You're trying to get yourself all riled up and ready for what is ahead. Then, yes, whatever you're doing right now, we're helping you to get energized. And it is time for the Energetic Three, where we play three tunes, all from the 1980s. It's an especially iconic era of music. And today, not deliberately, but we've got three tunes from the 80s. And actually, that tune you just heard there, I think that one was 80s, 1982. I think a very good tune to begin the second hour, Eye of the Tiger by Survivor. But we've got a three for three for you now. Three tunes, all from the 1980s. And in reversed order, we've got Katrina and the Waves, Walking on Sunshine, of course, really happy tune, from 1985. Should I Stay or Should I Go by The Clash, 1982, which I love that song. It's always comes to mind when it's some indecision. Should I, shouldn't I? And immediately kind of want to burst into song. I usually restrain myself, but not always. And starting it off, we've got Robert Palmer, Addicted to Love, from 1985. So I hope you're going to enjoy this, our Energetic Three, Katrina and the Waves, The Clash, and Robert Palmer.

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1: 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This is a two-hour-long show packed with loads and loads of super energetic tunes, and currently we're in the first half of the second and final hour, and we just enjoyed our energetic three. With three tunes, it wasn't quite deliberate, but then I kind of went for it. Three tunes, all from the rock category, and as I say, all from the 80s, of course, all energizing. And it kind of goes without, saying that they're all pure, but we still say it from time to time. So you enjoyed three brilliant tunes, one from Robert Palmer, 1985, starting our energetic three. Then we had The Clash, Should I Stay or Should I Go? Love that one, 1982. And then finally, another tune actually from 85, Walking on Sunshine, of course, really happy tune. Katrina and the Waves, and there has been a lot of sunshine. You might say a little too much sunshine lately. Fortunately, it seems like the weather is kind of making up for it with lots of rain, but you don't want too much rain in one go because that brings all sorts of other issues, but hey-ho. I hope you're enjoying the music, and if you caught the Energetic 3, I hope you enjoyed that. Got plenty more energizing tunes to look forward to, and I'm quite pleased with the final half hour of the tunes that we've chosen. Now, this next song, because we've done a bunch of 80s tracks, I thought we should go on into the 90s. This next one by The Levellers, Leave This Town.

0: Well, we are about halfway through the hour, halfway through the final hour, actually, of this, the Energize Show. Looking forward to the tunes we've got in store for you in the final half hour. Lots to look forward to, lots to enjoy. Got some really, really good tunes, as I say. I'm looking forward to them. I'm quite pleased with a lot of the songs that I have chosen. So in a sec, we've got what is my favorite track by Queen. Really, really good one. But we are halfway through the show, hour, as I say, final hour of the show. Got some announcements coming up. And yeah, don't forget, there are loads of great shows here on Pure 24/7 Radio. There's Family Focus on a Sunday from 3 till 6 p.m. And don't forget, actually, about a really good show, Midweek Worship, if you want your midweek boost of worship music. But actually, Dan Rouse is here to tell us all about it.
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1: 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In this issue, we get to know the man behind the music, Linz West from LZ7, from tearing up the dance floor with the Worldwide Message Tribe to getting the party started by opening for the likes of Jason Derulo. He talks us through the life of music and touring and what drives him in both. You can also read about Emma Truick, the outstanding publicity manager and church engagement lead at Cova International. 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

Fabulous tune there by Queen, Headlong. My favourite tune, actually, by the band Queen. Hope you enjoyed that. We've got loads of other great tunes in this final half hour of this, which is the Energize Show, only on Pure 24/7 Radio. Hope you're feeling energised. If not, not to worry. Still got time. There's plenty more excellent tunes. This next one, we just had a rock track. So this next one is a bit of Alternative by Blondie. Hanging on the telephone.

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I am very much enjoying the music. That was a great one by Alice Cooper, School's Out, which is actually the name of the show, which I do 3 to 4 p.m. every weekday. School's Out show, 3 to 4 p.m. We keep nice and simple, pure and fine. And we keep it fairly simple on the Energize show. It's mainly about the music and specifically energetic music, of course, pure. Trying to get you motivated and ready for the week ahead. It's currently about 2:15. Not much time left of the show, but we've still got some great tunes coming your way. This next one actually is by Rihanna called SOS.

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I enjoyed that there by Brian Adams. Hope you did too. And that leaves us enough time for two more excellent tunes. So here we go. Here is our penultimate song for this The Agi Show this week. It's by ZZ Top. Really enjoy the guitar work on this one. Sharp Dressed Man.

Well, that leaves us enough time for one more song, which will take us on into the news. Do stay tuned. There's always great music and great shows to catch. But thank you for joining me today on this, The Energize Show. I'll be back next week, same time, same place, trying to get you ready and through the week, giving you that motivation or that morale boost that you might need. Got time for one more song, bit of hard rock, actually, to finish the show. Led Zeppelin, Communication Breakdown. Really love this song. That'll take us on into the news. But as I say, thank you for joining me today. Hope you've enjoyed the great variety of energetic tunes, all here to get you motivated and ready for the week. I certainly feel more ready for the week. So Led Zeppelin taking us into the news. I'll talk to you soon.

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1: From Feature Story News in Washington, I'm Nick Harper with the Week in Review. This week saw a flare-up in fighting between the US and Iran. Both sides traded attacks, and Iran asked the International Criminal Court to investigate after an apparent US missile strike killed five people at a wedding celebration. The White House says there are currently no plans for talks with Iran more than 6 months into the conflict. Ever since Jagruti Dave has more from Washington.
2: US President Donald Trump says that the US is prepared to strike Iran again anytime we want after hitting them very hard. He said that the US did more than just blow up their radar, that they took out their equipment all along the Strait of Hormuz, some offensive, some defensive. He also said that the midterms is not affecting the US strategy in Iran, saying that he's not running in these elections, but that his party understands the need to prevent Iran from having a nuclear weapon. This is the stated US war aim, but one that has yet to be achieved.
1: Meanwhile, US Army Secretary Dan Driscoll resigned on Monday evening after months of clashes with Defense Secretary Pete Hegseth. Driscoll was the youngest Army Secretary in US history and a close ally of the Vice President J.D. Vance. He reportedly raised concerns that Hegseth was undermining Army readiness by firing generals responsible for modernization efforts. The death toll from Nepal's catastrophic flooding rose to more than 1,250 this week, with over 4,000 people still unaccounted for. Rescuers did pull a handful of people out alive around 10 days after the floods, but hundreds of workers are still believed to be trapped inside hydropower tunnels that are buried under thick mud. Survivors have been holding symbolic funerals for those who are still missing, as FSN's Neha Punia reports from New Delhi.
3: Many, though, have said that they are losing hope of finding the bodies of their loved ones and have been using effigies and photographs to put missing family members to rest. Some others say they are still hoping for a miracle, including some families of 900 workers believed to be trapped inside hydropower tunnels in Nepal. Rescue teams and foreign specialist crews have been racing for days to clear these tunnels of thick mud. It's unclear how many workers trapped inside are still alive.
1: On Friday, a Massachusetts judge declared a mistrial in the case of Lindsay Clancy. The former nurse had admitted killing her three young children but denied murder on grounds of diminished responsibility, claiming she was suffering from postpartum psychosis brought on by medications. The jury was unable to reach a unanimous verdict after 7 days of deliberations, leaving the judge no choice but to rule a mistrial.
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1: Hi, I'm Andy Brown. 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
1: From Feature Story News in Washington, I'm Nick Harper with the Week in Review. This week saw a flare-up in fighting between the US and Iran. Both sides traded attacks, and Iran asked the International Criminal Court to investigate after an apparent US missile strike killed five people at a wedding celebration. The White House says there are currently no plans for talks with Iran more than 6 months into the conflict. Evsen Jagruti Dave has more from Washington.
2: US President Donald Trump says that the US is prepared to strike Iran again anytime we want after hitting them very hard. He said that the US did more than just blow up their radar, that they took out their equipment all along the Strait of Hormuz, some offensive, some defensive. He also said that the midterms is not affecting the US strategy in Iran, saying that he's not running in these elections, but that his party understands the need to prevent Iran from having a nuclear weapon. This is a stated US war aim, but one that has yet to be achieved.
1: Meanwhile, US Army Secretary Dan Driscoll resigned on Monday evening after months of clashes with Defense Secretary Pete Hegseth. Driscoll was the youngest Army Secretary in US history and a close ally of the Vice President J.D. Vance. He reportedly raised concerns that Hegseth was undermining Army readiness by firing generals responsible for modernization efforts. The death toll from Nepal's catastrophic flooding rose to more than 1,250 this week, with over 4,000 people still unaccounted for. Rescuers did pull a handful of people out alive around 10 days after the floods, but hundreds of workers are still believed to be trapped inside hydropower tunnels that are buried under thick mud. Survivors have been holding symbolic funerals for those who are still missing, as FSN's Neha Punia reports from New Delhi.
3: Many, though, have said that they are losing hope of finding the bodies of their loved ones and have been using effigies and photographs to put missing family members to rest. Some others say they are still hoping for a miracle, including some families of 900 workers believed to be trapped inside hydropower tunnels in Nepal. Rescue teams and foreign specialist crews have been racing for days to clear these tunnels of thick mud. It's unclear how many workers trapped inside are still alive.
1: On Friday, a Massachusetts judge declared a mistrial in the case of Lindsay Clancy. The former nurse had admitted killing her three young children but denied murder on grounds of diminished responsibility, claiming she was suffering from postpartum psychosis brought on by medications. The jury was unable to reach a unanimous verdict after 7 days of deliberations, leaving the judge no choice but to rule a mistrial. From Bureaus Worldwide, this is FSN.
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1: From Feature Story News in Washington, I'm Nick Harper with the Week in Review. This week saw a flare-up in fighting between the US and Iran. Both sides traded attacks, and Iran asked the International Criminal Court to investigate after an apparent US missile strike killed five people at a wedding celebration. The White House says there are currently no plans for talks with Iran more than 6 months into the conflict. Ever since Jagruti Dave has more from Washington.
2: US President Donald Trump says that the US is prepared to strike Iran again anytime we want after hitting them very hard. He said that the US did more than just blow up their radar, that they took out their equipment all along the Strait of Hormuz, some offensive, some defensive. He also said that the midterms is not affecting the US strategy in Iran, saying that he's not running in these elections, but that his party understands the need to prevent Iran from having a nuclear weapon. This is a stated US war aim, but one that has yet to be achieved.
1: Meanwhile, US Army Secretary Dan Driscoll resigned on Monday evening after months of clashes with Defense Secretary Pete Hegseth. Driscoll was the youngest Army Secretary in US history and a close ally of the Vice President J.D. Vance. He reportedly raised concerns that Hegseth was undermining Army readiness by firing generals responsible for modernization efforts. The death toll from Nepal's catastrophic flooding rose to more than 1,250 this week, with over 4,000 people still unaccounted for. Rescuers did pull a handful of people out alive around 10 days after the floods, but hundreds of workers are still believed to be trapped inside hydropower tunnels that are buried under thick mud. Survivors have been holding symbolic funerals for those who are still missing, as FSN's Neha Punia reports from New Delhi.
3: Many, though, have said that they are losing hope of finding the bodies of their loved ones and have been using effigies and photographs to put missing family members to rest. Some others say they are still hoping for a miracle, including some families of 900 workers believed to be trapped inside hydropower tunnels in Nepal. Rescue teams and foreign specialist crews have been racing for days to clear these tunnels of thick mud. It's unclear how many workers trapped inside are still alive.
1: On Friday, a Massachusetts judge declared a mistrial in the case of Lindsay Clancy. The former nurse had admitted killing her three young children but denied murder on grounds of diminished responsibility, claiming she was suffering from postpartum psychosis brought on by medications. The jury was unable to reach a unanimous verdict after 7 days of deliberations, leaving the judge no choice but to rule a mistrial.
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1: From Feature Story News in Washington, I'm Nick Harper with the Week in Review. This week saw a flare-up in fighting between the US and Iran. Both sides traded attacks, and Iran asked the International Criminal Court to investigate after an apparent US missile strike killed five people at a wedding celebration. The White House says there are currently no plans for talks with Iran more than 6 months into the conflict. Evsen's Jagruti Dave has more from Washington.
2: US President Donald Trump says that the US is prepared to strike Iran again anytime we want after hitting them very hard. He said that the US did more than just blow up their radar, that they took out their equipment all along the Strait of Hormuz, some offensive, some defensive. He also said that the midterms is not affecting the US strategy in Iran, saying that he's not running in these elections, but that his party understands the need to prevent Iran from having a nuclear weapon. This is a stated US war aim, but one that has yet to be achieved.
1: Meanwhile, US Army Secretary Dan Driscoll resigned on Monday evening after months of clashes with Defense Secretary Pete Hegseth. Driscoll was the youngest Army Secretary in US history and a close ally of the Vice President J.D. Vance. He reportedly raised concerns that Hegseth was undermining Army readiness by firing generals responsible for modernization efforts. The death toll from Nepal's catastrophic flooding rose to more than 1,250 this week, with over 4,000 people still unaccounted for. Rescuers did pull a handful of people out alive around 10 days after the floods, but hundreds of workers are still believed to be trapped inside hydropower tunnels that are buried under thick mud. Survivors have been holding symbolic funerals for those who are still missing, as FSN's Neha Punia reports from New Delhi.
3: Many, though, have said that they are losing hope of finding the bodies of their loved ones and have been using effigies and photographs to put missing family members to rest. Some others say they are still hoping for a miracle, including some families of 900 workers believed to be trapped inside hydropower tunnels in Nepal. Rescue teams and foreign specialist crews have been racing for days to clear these tunnels of thick mud. It's unclear how many workers trapped inside are still alive.
1: On Friday, a Massachusetts judge declared a mistrial in the case of Lindsay Clancy. The former nurse had admitted killing her three young children but denied murder on grounds of diminished responsibility, claiming she was suffering from postpartum psychosis brought on by medications. The jury was unable to reach a unanimous verdict after 7 days of deliberations, leaving the judge no choice but to rule a mistrial. From Bureaus Worldwide, this is FSN.
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2: I never forget where I come from. It's good to stay rooted, and I drive past bone boxes where I've been left for dead, and I think about that, and I think I'm still here. And then when I think of the influence that I've got in prisons through the storytelling and through my narrative, only God could do that.
3: We've had some really, really harrowing stories of parents just emailing us a few times now saying that unfortunately their children have passed away, but icing pot was one of the best things that they did, and they've got pictures and memories of their children, and you know, those songs are utterly precious to them.
4: It was Carl's inspiration. You know, as we were writing the script, I could call him up and say, hey, when you were getting interrogated by the Gestapo, you know, how did that work? And he would give these just incredible details about what it was like. This was a first-hand source. He was there. It was just, you know, what an incredible gift to have that as a source to develop this film.
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6: 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He talks us through the life of music and touring and what drives him in both. You can also read about Emma Truick, the outstanding publicity manager and church engagement lead at Cova International. 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
1: From Feature Story News in Washington, I'm Nick Harper with the Week in Review. This week saw a flare-up in fighting between the US and Iran. Both sides traded attacks, and Iran asked the International Criminal Court to investigate after an apparent US missile strike killed five people at a wedding celebration. The White House says there are currently no plans for talks with Iran more than 6 months into the conflict. Evsen Jagruti Dave has more from Washington.
2: US President Donald Trump says that the US is prepared to strike Iran again anytime we want after hitting them very hard. He said that the US did more than just blow up their radar, that they took out their equipment all along the Strait of Hormuz, some offensive, some defensive. He also said that the midterms is not affecting the US strategy in Iran, saying that he's not running in these elections, but that his party understands the need to prevent Iran from having a nuclear weapon. This is a stated US war aim, but one that has yet to be achieved.
1: Meanwhile, US Army Secretary Dan Driscoll resigned on Monday evening after months of clashes with Defense Secretary Pete Hegseth. Driscoll was the youngest Army Secretary in US history and a close ally of the Vice President J.D. Vance. He reportedly raised concerns that Hegseth was undermining Army readiness by firing generals responsible for modernization efforts. The death toll from Nepal's catastrophic flooding rose to more than 1,250 this week, with over 4,000 people still unaccounted for. Rescuers did pull a handful of people out alive around 10 days after the floods, but hundreds of workers are still believed to be trapped inside hydropower tunnels that are buried under thick mud. Survivors have been holding symbolic funerals for those who are still missing, as FSN's Neha Punia reports from New Delhi.
3: Many, though, have said that they are losing hope of finding the bodies of their loved ones and have been using effigies and photographs to put missing family members to rest. Some others say they are still hoping for a miracle, including some families of 900 workers believed to be trapped inside hydropower tunnels in Nepal. Rescue teams and foreign specialist crews have been racing for days to clear these tunnels of thick mud. It's unclear how many workers trapped inside are still alive.
1: On Friday, a Massachusetts judge declared a mistrial in the case of Lindsay Clancy. The former nurse had admitted killing her three young children but denied murder on grounds of diminished responsibility, claiming she was suffering from postpartum psychosis brought on by medications. The jury was unable to reach a unanimous verdict after 7 days of deliberations, leaving the judge no choice but to rule a mistrial. From Bureaus Worldwide, this is FSN.
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1: From Feature Story News in Washington, I'm Nick Harper with the Week in Review. This week saw a flare-up in fighting between the US and Iran. Both sides traded attacks, and Iran asked the International Criminal Court to investigate after an apparent US missile strike killed five people at a wedding celebration. The White House says there are currently no plans for talks with Iran more than 6 months into the conflict. Evsen Jagruti Dave has more from Washington.
2: US President Donald Trump says that the US is prepared to strike Iran again anytime we want after hitting them very hard. He said that the US did more than just blow up their radar, that they took out their equipment all along the Strait of Hormuz, some offensive, some defensive. He also said that the midterms is not affecting the US strategy in Iran, saying that he's not running in these elections, but that his party understands the need to prevent Iran from having a nuclear weapon. This is a stated US war aim, but one that has yet to be achieved.
1: Meanwhile, US Army Secretary Dan Driscoll resigned on Monday evening after months of clashes with Defense Secretary Pete Hegseth. Driscoll was the youngest Army Secretary in US history and a close ally of the Vice President J.D. Vance. He reportedly raised concerns that Hegseth was undermining Army readiness by firing generals responsible for modernization efforts. The death toll from Nepal's catastrophic flooding rose to more than 1,002 after the floods, but hundreds of workers are still believed to be trapped inside hydropower tunnels that are buried under thick mud. Survivors have been holding symbolic funerals for those who are still missing, as FSN's Neha Punia reports from New Delhi.
3: Many, though, have said that they are losing hope of finding the bodies of their loved ones and have been using effigies and photographs to put missing family members to rest. Some others say they are still hoping for a miracle, including some families of 900 workers believed to be trapped inside hydropower tunnels in Nepal. Rescue teams and foreign specialist crews have been racing for days to clear these tunnels of thick mud. It's unclear how many workers trapped inside are still alive.
1: On Friday, a Massachusetts judge declared a mistrial in the case of Lindsay Clancy. The former nurse had admitted killing her three young children but denied murder on grounds of diminished responsibility, claiming she was suffering from postpartum psychosis brought on by medications. The jury was unable to reach a unanimous verdict after 7 days of deliberations, leaving the judge no choice but to rule a mistrial.
4: From Bureaus Worldwide, this is FSN.
5: Pure music, pure chat, 24 hours a day, 7 days a week. This is Pure 24/7 Radio.